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10: A coronial inquest into the deaths of six children at a Tasmanian primary school may not begin until more than 5 years after their deaths.
1: To around the island state.
11: Time could be running out for Tasmania's greyhound racing industry as the state's upper house debates legislation to ban the sport.
1: And beyond.
11: NASA says it'll need to land on the moon at least 21 more times to lay the groundwork for its $20 billion moon base.
1: If there's news you need to know, you'll hear it 7 days a week on 98.9 7AD. 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
1: In sport, the Aussie swim team has wrapped up its most successful Commonwealth Games in history. Another 9 gold medals were added to our haul from the pool this morning, taking Australia's gold medal tally overall to 47, miles ahead of second-placed Canada on just 14. While Shayna Jack has picked up a bronze in the women's 50-metre freestyle as she calls time on her international swimming career.
2: It's actually my most successful Commonwealth Games, so for me it's a fairy tale ending. I can't ask for a better ending to it. I've got 2 gold and 2 bronze now. To be able to share it with my brother Jamie is also really incredible.
1: In AFL, Jack Martin returns for Geelong tonight as they face Collingwood to kickstart round 21 of the AFL, while Paddy Dangerfield is being managed. And the English cricket team looks set to have another Kiwi at the helm. Weeks after sacking New Zealander Brendan McCullum, the Poms are now expected to name Stephen Fleming as their new test coach. That is the latest in news and sport. I'm Britt Aitlin.
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3: 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Increasing sunshine, high of 13. Tomorrow looks sunny, 14, but a few showers about on Saturday, Sunday. 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

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The Beatles, Let It Be. 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We've got that 9-pack of room and toilet sprays from Mask Co. up for grabs with our win on the coast this week. 7AD.com.au if you'd like to try luck at scoring that great prize featuring Sweet Treats by Anna. Yeah, Anna's Sweet Treats has got pancake stack, sugar lip cookies, banana funday split as well. 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A peek inside real estate, Craig Heppel soon, and now Banana

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1: And it's Thursday, and here it is. It's a peek inside. Good morning to Craig Heppel.
2: Good morning, Lee Dixon.
1: You've had a busy week.
2: Mate, someone fired the gun. It's on. Yeah, the starter's gun. It's, yeah, certainly been a week and a half. Now, let's start out with this. If a house gets 30-plus inquiries in less than 6 days, what do you think?
1: I reckon that the stove's put on high.
2: It's bubbling, that's right. So who said the market's crashing? Now, a few weeks ago, I was thinking about heading down the main streets of Penguin and Ulverston to take random people at gunpoint and march them through the door of our open house.
1: Was it like that, was it?
2: Oh, yeah, it was birds chirping. But the backwash from the federal budget and a run for the hills narrative from the media was not helping the psyche of potential buyers. Now, let's fast forward to last weekend. That's the 25th and 26th of July. We had a home in the high 700s in Penguin, two qualified buyer groups through, one's made an offer, and we've just got a deal done. Another one in the high 900s, just out of Penguin. We've had dribs and drabs for the last month. The owners make a wise price adjustment and bang, three groups attend, one of them with some solid interest. But that group, they've got a choice of properties in that upper range, and I'll talk about that. Then we had a mid-500s renovator. We talked about it last week.
1: Was that the one in the triangle?
2: Yeah, 5 Fulton Street in the Golden Triangle. Yes. And over 30 inquiries and 24 groups through it in 6 days.
1: Wow.
2: 21 groups alone came through the open home on Saturday.
1: That's big.
2: Unbelievable. Now, definitely not all were fair dinkum buyers. More than half were what I call the paint and sweep renovators, all right? A lick of paint, sweep the yard and make 100K. Those properties don't exist and neither does the quick flip market.
1: No, it's a romantic thought, but in practice.
2: No, they're dreaming. They're dreaming, son. Anyway, some of them definitely heard a third-party expert who'd been called in by one of the attendees at this open home. He was in centre stage and he basically yells, "Oh, whoa, this one needs a heap of work." No shit, Sherlock. Bring a loud hailer next time. This property clearly needs some labour, capital and effort to reap the benefits.
1: You said that last week anyway.
2: That's right. We said you're going to have to work on this place. But he wanted to tell everybody, Eddie the expert. So as a result, a couple of canny investors were sniffing around, and I can say, as of yesterday afternoon, bingo, deal done.
1: Sweet.
2: Yeah, happy days. I love it when a plan comes together. So this supports my assessment that the local northwest property market is steady, with buyers jumping on realistically priced homes. I want you to underline that word, realistically. It's like the split market we've got on the mainland. Here, there's two categories of property and how they're performing. On the coast, properties above, say, 800 and moving along are not attracting the number of buyers they were, say, 4 to 5 months ago. Now, those buyers who do inhabit that end of the market, the higher end, they've got more choice and don't have the pressure of stiff competition. So I'll be watching the days on market stats pretty closely.
1: Yeah, okay.
2: The budget end, let's say maybe below 750, is still ticking over at a steady clip, albeit, once again, with a few less genuine buyers than we had 4 to 5 months ago. But affordability is driving many of the buyers who remain active. So it begs the question, what will your home sell for in today's evolving market?
1: That is the question.
2: It's a deep question.
1: Okay. Thanks for that, mate. Have you got a house of the week before you shoot through?
2: This one is right in the affordable and value-packed wheelhouse. It's located in one of the northwest best growth areas, and we've talked about it in the last few weeks, West Ulverston. Prices are up 20% there in the last 12 months. Now, the address, 120, that's 120 South Road, West Ulverston. A roomy, sun-filled four-bedroom home, one bathroom, separate living areas on a family-friendly 986 square metres, so that's nearly a quarter acre, with an absolutely cracking shed. Boys, you're going to get excited about this. Now, this is priced for an immediate sale from $585,000. a lot of home for a realistic price. Now, it's open this Saturday, the 1st of August, at 12 midday. 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
1: That's 0400 180 515. Craig Hebble, thank you very much. We'll see you next week.
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8: Good afternoon, I'm Britt Aylin. The communications watchdog has announced it's suing Optus over last year's network outage. ACMA alleges the telco breached two legal obligations more than 1,000 times, including ensuring that customers could call emergency services. The federal government's refusing to speculate on what will happen with interest rates following yesterday's better-than-expected inflation figures. The big four banks have indicated they're expecting to see the RBA hold off any rate hikes for the rest of the year. But Finance Minister Katie Gallagher didn't have any predictions on Nine this morning.
9: We don't get into speculating about the decisions the Reserve Bank may make. They're independent and they make those decisions as a board. I mean, it was encouraging data out yesterday.
8: Police have laid charges against two men following an alleged attempted motorbike theft in the Hobart CBD yesterday. The pair reportedly fled the scene in a stolen ute, which was then involved in a hit and run on the Brooker and eventually set on fire at Glenorchy. A 28-year-old Bridgewater man and 22-year-old from Orford were arrested nearby and have since been charged with motor vehicle stealing and attempted motor vehicle stealing, among other offences.
10: Victoria has recorded its first case of the H5 bird flu following a detection in the state's southwest. Authorities confirming the greater crested tern has now been sent for further genetic testing in Geelong. Meantime, South Australia has recorded its 15th case of the H5 strain, while Tasmania remains clear for now. It's time to stop holding out hope. The 16-cent a litre fuel excise cut will be continued beyond this weekend, with the Prime Minister confirming the discount will end on Sunday. Anthony Albanese has told the ABC the government's focus is now on permanent cost of living support.
11: So the tax cuts that came in on July 1, the increase in the minimum wage, the move of paid parental leave to 6 months, all of these measures are making a difference on cost of living.
10: And the new high-performance training centre for the Tasmania Jack Jumpers and Jules has officially been opened. The purpose-built facility includes courts, strength and conditioning spaces and recovery and treatment areas, and will become the permanent base for both clubs. Jules coach Claudia Brassard says it's the best basketball facility in the country, which will be a major draw card for future players.
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10: Sport now, and it's set to be a massive game at the MCG to kick off round 21 of the AFL, with Collingwood and Geelong going head-to-head. The Cats are opting to rest skipper Paddy Dangerfield, with Jack Martin brought in, while the Pies will be without vice-captain Braden Maynard as he deals with a knee injury. Meantime, Josh Fraser is reportedly set to enter the process to become Carlton's next full-time head coach. The current caretaker is expected to throw his hat into the ring for the gig and go through the selection process alongside Corey Enright, James Kelly and Jamie Graham. It's been another golden day for our Aussies at the Commonwealth Games. Another 12 medals added to our haul at the end of day six, with 9 of them from the pool. The swimming's now wrapped up, with the Dolphins coming home with a record 37 gold medals, their most successful Comm Games ever. It leaves Australia sitting pretty on the top of the medal tally with 47 gold, well ahead of second-placed Canada on 14. And Alex de Minaur's advanced to the round of 16 at the DC Open after defeating Stefanos Tsitsipas in Washington. He'll now take on 17-year-old Cruz Hewitt in an all-Aussie showdown tomorrow morning. That's the latest in news and sport. I'm Britt Allen.
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13: Hey there, the latest weather forecast for Devonport and the northwest coast is in from the Bureau. We're expecting fine conditions for the rest of this afternoon. Increasing sunshine is how they put it. Top of 13 tomorrow, sunny 14, late shower Saturday, 13 there. In town at the moment, we've reached our top of 13 degrees. Sheffield is on 10 at the moment. You're up to date, 7AD.
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Now, George Michael's Careless Whisper, obviously known for the saxophone solo, that part was played by Steve Gregory. Apparently, 10 different saxophone players tried to do their solo before Gregory actually came up with the sound that George Michael was looking for. Just a little tidbit for Careless Whisper. It plays now on 7AD's 80s Lunch.

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5: 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And that's why we advertise on the days we do. 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
1: Good afternoon, I'm Judy Augustine. The US has launched new strikes on Iran after an attempted surprise attack on American troops in the Middle East for ballistic missiles were intercepted by US forces yesterday. Explosions have been heard in several parts of southern Iran today, just hours after US President Donald Trump warned they would be hit hard. Back home, and the Prime Minister has killed off hopes the fuel excise cut will be extended. The PM confirming the 16-cent a litre discount will end on Sunday. With tensions rising again in the Middle East, he's told the ABC the focus is now on fuel supply.
2: And we have more fuel in Australia today than we had in February 28. That's a result of the relationships that were built around the world, but also the work that we've done with the private sector.
1: Victoria has recorded its first case of the H5 bird flu. Agriculture Victoria confirming a case found in a greater crested tern at Portland. It's been sent for further genetic testing in Geelong. Tasmania remains clear for now. Two men have been charged after allegedly attempting to steal a motorbike in the Hobart CBD yesterday. Authorities say the accused offenders fled the city in a stolen ute before being involved in an incident on the Brooker Highway where they collided with another vehicle before leaving the scene. No injuries were reported in the crash, while the ute was found on fire a short time later and the pair apprehended nearby and taken into custody. The 28-year-old from Bridgewater and 22-year-old from Orford were detained to appear before the Hobart Magistrates Court today on multiple charges. Optus is staring down the barrel of millions of dollars in fines over last year's network outage. The communications watchdog has launched legal proceedings against the telco over the outage last September, which has been linked to two deaths. Hundreds of students are being given the opportunity to explore future job options at the Tasmanian Building and Construction Careers Expo in Hobart today. The free event features around 40 businesses across the civil, contracting, building, architecture, engineering and other sectors, hoping to inspire the next generation to join them. And Tasmanians have voted on where their favourite tourism towns are located. More than 7,000 votes were cast for this year's awards, with Port Arthur chosen to represent the state in the tiny town category, Deloraine in the small town category, and Devonport took out the overall top tourism town. Stanley in the northwest was named People's Choice. The national awards will take place in Canberra later this year.
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1: Sport news now, and Carlton's interim coach Josh Fraser is considering pitching for the full-time job. He's been given a week by the Blues hierarchy to decide if he wants to bid for the permanent position. Fraser says he's learned a lot from his 11 weeks in charge.
3: So you're exposed to a large number of things, but the reality is you're not exposed to everything, and I'm aware of that. But I've also feel like over the course of my coaching journey, I've had some great opportunities and experiences that are a little bit unique as well.
1: The Cats will be without skipper Pat Dangerfield for tonight's clash against Collingwood. The veteran forward hasn't been able to train since suffering a knock to the hip in Geelong's win over the D's last week. He'll be replaced by Jack Martin. And Alex de Minaur has set up an epic all-Aussie encounter at the Washington DC Open. After a three-set victory this morning, the Demon will now face Cruz Hewitt in the round of 16 early tomorrow. That's the latest in news and sport. I'm Judy Augustine.
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0: Go, Harvey, go. 7AD weather for Central Coast Heating Ulverston. 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
5: couple of clouds about, some sunny breaks for Devonport and the coast. Tomorrow's forecast okay to see out the working week 14. Late shower Saturday, clearing shower Sunday. It is 13 degrees in La Trobe at the moment. Start the date at 7ad.com.au.
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Thousands of Tasmanians about to score a juicy refund. 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And this is a little top-up on us. 7ad.com.au for your chance to win. 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

0: 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Thanks to everyone who took the time to enter. We can now say a big congratulations to CML Utility Services.
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2: Good afternoon, I'm Judy Augustine. Japanese rescuers have intensified their search for survivors as the death toll from a major earthquake rises to 17. Many remained trapped after a shopping mall collapsed. The high-speed trains remain mostly suspended following the 7.1 magnitude quake. Back home, and the state government has defended its gaming regulations after it was accused of watering down changes. Tasmania's Gaming Commission had developed new rules that all venues be closed for 7 hours from 2am to 9am to reduce the harm to problem gamblers. But that was overruled by the Treasurer this week, who suggested venues not be required to close at the same time. Minister Nick Digan said the length of time venues had to close was still increasing.
3: We're not being prescriptive about time, but we are being prescriptive about the length of time.
2: Victoria has recorded its first case of the H5 bird flu following a detection in the state's southwest. Authorities confirming the greater crested tern has been sent for further genetic testing in Geelong. Meantime, South Australia has now recorded its 15th case of the H5 strain, while Tasmania remains clear for now. The Prime Minister says Pauline Hanson's push to strengthen counter-terrorism laws would go against the Constitution. The One Nation leader wants to tighten current legislation to block ISIS fighters from coming back home. Anthony Albanese's told the ABC many of the people are Australian citizens.
4: Citizenship does bring certain rights under the Constitution, and we will do everything we can within the law, though, and we'll also provide no support for any of these people to return to Australia.
2: Optus could face record penalties over last year's 000 outage. ACMA has launched federal court action alleging the telco breached emergency call obligations more than 1,000 times when hundreds of 000 calls failed to connect during the September 2025 outage. Telecommunications expert Dr. Mark Gregory has told the ABC it's an important step.
5: Because it will provide the opportunity for the courts to take action over the breaches to the regulations.
2: And Tasmania's top tourism towns have been crowned for 2026, with Stanley taking out the People's Choice Award for the fourth year running. Port Arthur was named the tiny tourism town, while Deloraine claimed back-to-back titles as small tourism town, and Devonport has again been recognised as the winner of the top tourism town category.
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2: Sport news now, and it's set to be a massive game at the MCG to kick off round 21 of the AFL, with Collingwood and Geelong going head-to-head. The Cats opting to rest Paddy Dangerfield with Jack Martin brought in, while the Pies will be without vice-captain Braden Maynard as he deals with a knee injury. Meantime, Josh Fraser is reportedly set to enter the process to become Carlton's next full-time head coach. The current caretaker is expected to throw his hat into the ring and go through the selection process alongside Corey Enright, James Kelly and Jamie Graham. And the new high-performance training centre for the Tasmania Jack Jumpers and Jewels has now officially opened. The purpose-built facility includes courts, strength and conditioning spaces and recovery and treatment areas, and it will be the permanent base for both clubs. Jewels coach Claudia Brassard said it's the best basketball facility in the country, which will be a major draw card for future players. That's the latest in news and sport. I'm Judy Augustine.
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7: Remaining partly cloudy for the rest of your Thursday. Tomorrow mostly sunny with a chance of a morning frost tomorrow. Some light winds reaching a top of 14. And on Saturday, partly cloudy with a chance of morning frost. Medium chance of showers in the afternoon and evening. Some light winds and a top of 13. Expecting an overnight minimum of 2 in Shearwater, 1 in Railton and Devonport 3. 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

a song for each of your ears. Two songs from the same artist. This is the Two Up to Two. 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

Centre Music and more of it. That is Spandau Ballet with True from 1983. And Gary Campbell wrote that song from his parents' house when he was living there. A bit of information for you. It is the Two Ups at Two. Now, don't forget, you can visit our website, 7ad.com.au. 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Now, this prize is valued at $500. So all you need to know, all you need to do is tell us about it. 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And that is enough to make you smile, isn't it? All thanks to Smile Care Latrobe. They are your dental home. Stay with us too from Ed Sheeran coming up. But right now, another Spandau Ballet song for you, released in the October of 1980. To cut a long story short.

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8: Good afternoon, I'm Judy Augustine. The state government is facing criticism over changes to gaming regulations after a proposal that venues close for 7 hours from 2 a.m. to 9 a.m. was changed to 7 hours at the venue's discretion. Independent MLC Meg Webb said the government was watering down harm minimisation changes, but Minister Nick Digan said the government was still increasing the closure time from 4 to 7 hours.
9: We would see that it's up to venues to best determine when those closing hours work for them.
8: Optus is facing court over last year's 000 outage. The communications watchdog alleges the telco breached emergency call obligations more than 1,000 times during the September 2025 outage. RMIT telecommunications expert Mark Gregory has told the ABC the penalties could be quite significant.
10: The action will provide an opportunity for the telecommunications industry to take on notice that the regulator is now prepared to take action in the courts for breaches to the regulations regarding 000.
8: Prime Minister Anthony Albanese has killed off hopes the fuel excise cut will be extended. The PM confirming the 16 cent a litre discount will end on Sunday. With tensions rising again in the Middle East, the PM's told the ABC the focus is now on fuel supply.
11: And we have more fuel in Australia today than we had in February 28. That's a result of the relationships that were built around the world, but also the work that we've done with the private sector.
8: Victoria has recorded its first case of the H5 bird flu. Agriculture Victoria confirming a case found in a greater crested tern at Portland. It's been sent for further genetic testing in Geelong. Tasmania remains clear for now. And the Huon Valley Council says funding which was supposed to be spent on a major art installation in the state's south should be redirected into the region. It comes after it was revealed Dark Labs Transformer was no longer going ahead. The project was announced to help the region recover after bushfires ripped through the landscape in 2019. The council says government funding should instead be used for tourism investment and economic recovery in the Huon Valley.
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8: Sport news now, and Carlton's interim coach Josh Fraser is considering pitching for the full-time job. He's been given a week by the Blues hierarchy to decide if he wants to bid for the permanent position. Fraser says he's already learned a lot.
12: So you're exposed to a large number of things, but the reality is you're not exposed to everything, and I'm aware of that. But I've also feel like over the course of my coaching journey, I've had some great opportunities and experience that are a little bit unique as well.
8: And the Jack Jumpers and Jules can now make use of their new high-performance training centre with the facility officially open. It's the new base for both clubs and includes court, strength and conditioning spaces and treatment areas. Jules coach Claudiette Brazzard says it will make a huge difference ahead of the team's inaugural season.
13: You know, we want to be world-class. We want to be the best WNBL club. So, you know, this is just part of it. But, you know, it's all around, you know, now making the best use of it and how we set the standard and the expectations and, you know, how we compete every day on this court.
8: That's the latest in news and sport. I'm Judy Augustine.
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15: Remaining partly cloudy for the rest of your Thursday. Tomorrow mostly sunny with a chance of a morning frost tomorrow. Some light winds reaching a top of 14. And on Saturday, partly cloudy with a chance of morning frost. Medium chance of showers in the afternoon and evening. Some light winds and a top of 13. Expecting an overnight minimum of 2 in Shearwater, 1 in Railton and Devonport 3. 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

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Now, we want to know what you would spend $1,000 on, because it is tax time, of course, and thousands of Tasmanians are about to score a very juicy refund. 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So let us know what you'd love to treat yourself with. It could be a weekend getaway, could be new blinds, new gadgets, or if you're like me, it could be a shopping spree. And we're taking entries up until tomorrow, because it is Prize Giving Friday, of course, and Lee Dixon will announce that winner after 1 p.m. So get in quick, because one lucky legend will win a $1,000 refund on us. A big thank you to our sponsors, though. Couldn't do it without them. Big thanks to Blind Design, where you can get a 5% discount on all quotes over $1,000 until the end of August. And Harvey Norman Devonport, the best place to enjoy your hard-earned tax returns. 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

0: across Australia, it's Jonesy and Amanda driving you home.
1: Let me get my bits and my bobs. So this room has been smelling of raw onion for a reason. We've tried this once before and it wasn't very successful. But
0: can I just say, I walked into the kitchen to make us teas and coffees. I opened the fridge and a portal of hell smell came out of it. Shut the fridge. And at that point, all the young people filed into the kitchen.
1: And they thought you'd let one go.
0: Yeah, so, because I'm of a certain age.
1: Okay.
0: You know what I mean?
1: There's no fridge in the kitchen, Brendan.
0: I said, it's not me. And then I opened the fridge, have a whiff, and then it didn't
1: smell as bad. What's that noise then, they said?
0: It's not me.
1: Anyway, now, you've got a plate in front of you that has a variety of...
0: Yes.
1: Don't let them touch each other because the variety of ingredients.
2: It looks like one of those day on a plate things.
1: Oh, yes.
2: Pete Evans.
1: I want you to take a piece...
0: Nothing cooking here, though.
1: I want you to take a piece of onion.
0: Mm-hmm.
1: So you've got a piece of raw onion, piece of onion.
0: What, the whole bit of onion? Or
1: just one piece of it, say, one slice.
0: That's a Spanish onion.
1: One round of it. And put that on the tomato.
0: Yep.
1: As you take two of them. And I want you to take a, don't eat the whole thing, because I'm going to ask you what you think it tastes like.
0: Tomato and onion.
1: And then after that, I'm going to tell you what people have said it tastes, what this combination is supposed to taste like, and see if you feel it then. So take one bite.
0: Yeah.
1: Our breath will be lovely.
0: Well, it tastes like tomato and onion.
1: What if I was to tell you that's supposed to taste like bacon?
0: No.
1: Take another bite thinking of bacon.
0: No.
1: That doesn't taste at all like bacon. What do you think, Ryan?
3: No.
1: How about this one?
0: Yeah.
1: This one I'm intrigued by.
0: Right.
1: You've got a bit of boiled egg there.
0: How long has this egg been sitting out in there?
1: 3 weeks tops. I just got it out of the stinky fridge.
0: Okay.
1: Squeeze some lemon on it.
0: Put some lemon on the egg.
1: Take a bite.
0: Lips suck. Yep. What does that taste like?
1: Well, you tell me.
0: Egg and lemon?
1: It's supposed to taste like crumbed chicken, like KFC.
0: No.
1: This is a rort, isn't it?
0: Yeah,
1: I've got one more. I've got one more.
0: We should have meetings.
1: Don't
0: we have a meeting before
1: take
0: the show?
1: Take a piece of apple.
0: Yep.
1: Oh, look, I've been taken.
0: This is a piece of...
1: Take a piece of apple.
0: Yep.
1: We'll put this on our socials because you might have a bit of luck. And a chocolate chip biscuit.
0: Yep.
1: Bite into it.
0: What's that supposed to taste like?
1: Red wine.
3: Oh, okay.
1: Does it not?
0: No.
1: Take another bite thinking of red wine.
0: It doesn't matter.
1: No. Sorry about that.
0: Well, that's 2 minutes and 57 seconds. I'm not going to get back.
1: Why don't you talk about your downpipes for me?
0: Okay.
1: Or your stinky bum when you open the fridge.
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0: hello there. It's Jonesy Demander driving you home. One of the things in doing our new hours, we used to do a breakfast radio show for many years and moderately successful. Actually, we did pretty well.
1: And more than moderately. Now we do. Why do you say that? We were more successful than that.
0: We were doing pretty well. And mostly I get home, I used to watch ACA. I used to worship at the table of ACA, largely for the promo. You love the promo. I love the promo. Like, remember on ACA, the cul-de-sac of creeps.
2: The cul-de-sac of creeps. Welcome to Corella Place, where 65 convicted sex offenders live together in the one street.
1: Their Christmas in July must be weird.
0: Kids, don't go to that street. Or remember the ultrasound ogre.
2: Pregnant mum's most treasured moment, but they're all fake. Hundreds of women fleeced by Australia's ultrasound ogre.
0: And your favourite would have been the sleaze of squeeze.
1: Oh, yeah.
2: The sleaze of squeeze. Sexual harassment on a stepladder. Lynn's only 4.5 feet tall. And when she climbed up to reach something at work, her boss, Laurie, would grope her bottom with both hands.
0: And I was getting a bit worried that maybe, because I was missing out on...
1: I'd forgotten about those greatest hits.
0: I get home just as Ali's getting onto ACA and it starts. But last night I was happy... I don't know if I'm too happy about the alliteration.
3: The pre-dawn wake-up call that has residents squawking. So who is this mysterious seed spreader?
4: Why do you like feeding the birds so much?
3: Join me.
0: So it's either the mysterious seed spreader or the Burwood Birdman.
4: What's on the menu today? Do you have any idea the drama you've caused for the residents here? Why do you like feeding the birds so much? Don't you want to stick around and see them eat the food you've provided? You're causing poo explosions. People have poo all over their balconies, all over their cars. Do you want people to be pooed on all the time?
1: I thought she was leaving my restaurant.
0: So what's happening here? There's this guy, mysterious man, gets up at the crack of dawn and throws seed everywhere.
1: Not where he doesn't live there himself.
0: No. And I said, why? And there's a few theories. He's a jilted lover, and the person lives in that particular block of units. The other one is developers want the people to get out of there. So it's a bit Scooby-Doo.
1: Imagine doing that by just making birds flock around.
0: Well, it could work. People say, oh, I might get out of there. Other people are blaming this kid. What he started.
1: Don't go near the cul-de-sac.
0: Keep away, yeah. Keep well away from that cul-de-sac.
1: Speaking of kids.
0: Yes.
1: Oh, that's...
0: Come on.
1: I saw on the news last night, two little kids, 2 5-year-olds.
0: I saw that little...
1: They broke away. They ran away. And yes, I think my kids were never runaways, but we'll talk about it.
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0: Hello there. It's Jonesy and Amanda driving you home.
1: Were your kids prone to running away? Because
0: no.
1: Some kids just do. Some kids, their parents are always saying they will escape from anywhere.
0: Mm.
1: My kids were never like that, but I saw this story on the news last night.
2: An investigation is underway at a Melbourne childcare centre after this. Two young children escaped through a fence running for more than a kilometre down busy city streets. The young boy and girl broke free from the Isabel Henderson Kindergarten in Fitzroy North, racing home to watch cartoons. Thankfully, those bystanders saw them and were able to notify authorities.
1: The mum said that when she saw them come into the house, she went, what the hell's going on? But the footage, they're just walking down the street, skipping. Just skipping.
0: And they just want to get home and watch cartoons.
1: They want to go home and watch cartoons.
0: Yeah.
1: There'll always be one kid that'll just want to take off.
0: When we were kids, and I guess this doesn't happen anymore, we used to have a guy that used to live across the road from us, Harry, and he was a florist. Mm-hmm. And he was a single man, lived by himself, and I think he was an alcoholic as well. Anyways, Christmas Eve. Back in the 70s, and my brother and I are just out the front of his house. He used to have a collection of broken down cars out the front, and we used to play in the cars and pretend to drive. He said, hey, boys, you want to go and have a look at the bay? We'll go fishing. I went, yeah, okay, and we used to live down the road from a bay. So we walked down to the bay.
1: So you didn't tell your mum?
0: No, we just wandered off with him. I would have been about 8. My brother would have been about 6. And so we go down to the bay, and it's real Tom Sawyer stuff. We're fishing. We caught a little fish, and then we went up to the shop. And because he wanted to get some ice to put the fishy in. And he's like, you guys want an ice cream? Yeah, sure. Bought us ice creams. So we were gone for some hours. And then when I was coming up the road on the way back, I saw my mum and she looked a bit concerned. And I'm going, hey, we've just been out with Harry. He said, well, I wish someone told me.
1: Yes, rightly so. These days you wouldn't do that. And parents wouldn't.
0: Well, you've got that Life 360 thing.
1: Yeah. But there is.
0: And I'm not saying if I had, like, my grandson suddenly went missing for some hours, I would be a bit distressed, I would imagine.
1: Mm. Skipping down the road to watch cartoons.
0: With an old Darrow across the road.
1: That's grandpa. But let's do Tales of the Runaway. And what I mean by that is your kid one of those little ones that all the kids are playing around, you turn around, he's taken Santa's hat and he's sitting over in the corner or whatever, some kids are just like that. And remember in our day, the image was you'd take a stick and put your belongings on the end of it because you wanted to run away from home.
0: Like the Littlest Hobo.
1: Yeah, the Littlest Hobo. So if you want to join me for a while, just grab your hat and come travel like Littlest Hobo was a dog.
0: Yeah. A singing dog.
1: Who was welcomed into town after town. Let's call it this, Tales of the Runaway.
0: We'd love to hear from you.
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0: The Friday Feels sessions are back, and this next one is going to be a beaut.
1: Absolutely. Two of Australia's music legends have teamed up for a national tour, and they're coming in to give us a sneak peek.
0: Ian Moss.
1: And Troy Cassadaley.
0: FFS.
1: Life.
0: Friday Feels Sessions. Ian Moss, Troy Cassadaley, together at last in our studio.
1: Don't miss it.
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1: Don't miss it.
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14: Hi, I'm Sally Pearson. More medals for our female athletes at the Commonwealth Games. The Aussies swept the podium in the 50-metre freestyle with Meg Harris leading home Alex Perkins and Shayna Jack. Australia also clinched gold in the women's 4x100-metre medley relay. Eileen Jikamatana added to the haul in the weightlifting. Day 7 features Michelle Jenica in the 100-metre hurdles, while Jessica Hull is favourite in the mile. And the LPGA Women's Open tees off in England. Cassie Porter, Minji Lee and Grace Kim are among the Aussies in the field.
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0: Hello there. It's Jonesy and Amanda driving you home this Thursday, the 30th of July, with you two. I don't know. It must be the domain of young men, because I don't think women did this. But when you were young, as decoration, did you put empty liquor bottles around on shelving in
1: your place? A friend of mine, we had an old Chianti bottle that we put a candle in.
0: Yeah.
1: And once we had a Matus. Remember Matus? Had a really nice shaped bottle.
0: And had a basket.
1: No, that was the Chianti. The Matus Rosé was like this really nice shaped bottle, and we'd put a candle in that or flowers in that.
0: Yeah.
1: But other than that, the answer is no.
0: I remember, and it is the domain of young men. When I was young, we'd have all Jim Beam bottles around the share house.
1: So you didn't keep them for, were they there for decoration?
0: Yes, but I don't know why, because I don't think any woman in her right mind would go, well, this is fantastic.
1: No, is that your version of the eat, pray, love signage?
0: Yeah, maybe it is.
1: And your scatter cushions.
0: But you grow up, well, maybe you get married and the woman comes into your life
1: and puts
0: it all into the recycling and out it goes. But I haven't thought about this for many, many years. And I often thought, what would be the perspective of someone that comes into your house, sees all these bottles, what would they react to? What's their inner thoughts? And this guy that I follow on Instagram answers the question perfectly. This guy's called Tony, as in T-O-E-K-N-E. But this is brilliant.
2: No way! You drank all this?
3: Tell me about the night you drank this one. And don't skip a single detail. I want to hear all about it. I didn't think it was possible to convey maturity, rebellion, and a party-heavy lifestyle all at once. But you hit the nail on the head, muchacho.
4: And they're all unwashed, right?
2: Some of these are really expensive.
3: Okay, high roller.
2: I see you.
3: I'm obsessed with the way the light passes through each bottle and bounces off of another. The interplay of refraction and color gives the whole arrangement an unexpectedly architectural quality.
4: What do you say I head to the local corner store, pick up a bottle of your favorite on me, and then we add another brushstroke to that masterpiece?
1: You know. Brilliant. Yeah. I went around to my son's house, my younger son, and his whole kitchen bench was covered in bottles.
0: Yeah, well, that's just Jack's weekend.
1: That's what I think. I don't think there's a collection. I think he just couldn't be bothered putting them in the recycling.
0: And in the world of man, beer bottles don't count, okay? That's just recycling.
1: What were those ones?
0: They're all fancy liquor bottles.
1: Oh, yeah. So look at you, full of admiration. Yeah.
0: I'm not that old, okay?
1: Oh, I see you.
0: I'm not that old.
1: Speaking of age, coming up next, we spoke just yesterday about Luke Wilson becoming a first-time father at 54. There's a certain age gap here between him and his partner, and does it matter? Let's talk about that.
0: We'll go to the Jonesy to Amanda Rams for the pub test next.
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13: A coronial inquest into the deaths of six children at a Tasmanian primary school may not begin until more than 5 years after their deaths.
12: To around the island state.
14: Time could be running out for Tasmania's greyhound racing industry as the state's upper house debates legislation to ban the sport.
12: And beyond.
14: NASA says it'll need to land on the moon at least 21 more times to lay the groundwork for its $20 billion moon base.
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0: 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Thanks to everyone who took the time to enter. We can now say a big congratulations to CML Utility Services.
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0: You're on the 80s at 8. Shane Bryan with you, and Crowded House better be home soon. A song that Neil Finn wrote while he was touring America, inspired by the loneliness that comes from being away from people that you care about. Released in 88, it was one of Crowded House's biggest Australian hits, and it remains a favourite sing-along in concerts even to this day. Coming up after the break, The Clash and Rock the Casbah. Remarkable story connected to this song. During Operation Desert Storm, the title was reportedly painted on a bomb by the US Air Force crew when Joe Strummer later discovered that one of the Clash's songs had been linked to a weapon of war. He is said to have wept. Rock the Casbah coming up next on the 80s at 8.
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0: All the way from the UK ahead of his big Aussie tour with Debbie Gibson. That's next week on the 80s at 8. We'll catch you then. Thanks for keeping me company.
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0: 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Thanks to everyone who took the time to enter. We can now say a big congratulations to CML Utility Services.
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0: 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Some say it's the best time of the day. 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
8: The Aussie Top 5 recap is from this week in 1987. I'll update the latest music. Madonna is our feature artist. She released her debut album this week in 1983 and will spend some time with Kim Wilde.
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0: Christian O'Connell Show. Christian, very sad to hear about the passing of the Irish singer Glenn Hansard from The Commitments and the Amazing Bell of the Frames. Oscar winner as well. Glenn Hansard, I woke up this morning, the saddest news.
1: I had no idea.
0: Yeah, he's only 56. Yeah. I was heartbroken to see that this morning. I couldn't. You know, when you just turn your phone on, these days we get the news from our phones, right?
1: Yeah.
0: And straight away I saw a picture of Glenn and it was in black and white. And a friend sent it to me in Dublin, went, "Have you heard the news?" And I thought it was an awful hoax. And then because he's so young, he's only in his 50s, 56 yeah. he was. And he's died in a motorcycle crash just outside Dublin. Yeah, it's heartbreaking news. Just an amazing Irish singer. And I remember a couple of years ago, U2 did this homecoming documentary about going back to Dublin with David Letterman. And the best part of the whole couple of episodes is David Letterman falling in love with Glenn Hansard.
1: Right.
0: Just kept calling, just falling with his twinkly eyes. And they even went on, a friend of mine worked on it. It wasn't planned. David just wanted to spend more time with Glenn than Bono and The Edge. And so there's a bit in it where they just go on a train ride. He takes them on the Dart, which is like the train system in Dublin. You go from terminus to terminus, about an hour and 10, 20 minutes. And it's just Dave and Glenn. There's nothing happening on there. They just chat about life, music. And
1: I have to watch that.
0: Watch it over the weekend. I think it's on Disney Plus. Bono and The Edge, a sort of homecoming with Dave Letterman. Glenn Hansard is a big star in that. It then takes Dave and the boys on a pub crawl around Ireland as well, and some music. It's beautiful, but an amazing singer.
1: Yeah, incredible
0: singer. Sung at Shade McGowan's funeral as well, and won an Oscar for. You ever seen the movie Once?
1: Yeah, I actually did. For my Year 12 music project, I sung Falling Slowly with a cello.
0: You're kidding?
1: No, yeah.
0: Oh, my God. I listened to Falling Slowly on the way in this morning. I had to turn it off halfway through. It's making me too sad.
1: Yeah, it's a beautiful song.
0: Yeah, I know I'm going to watch this weekend, though, and I'm going to watch Once again as well. But, yeah, very sad news. Christian, I've already completed my census.
1: too early.
2: One.
0: Christian, tell Rio he can relax.
1: No.
0: You can complete the census now. No. As long as you get this from Philip Scott, as long as you know where you're going to be on the night of August the 11th, you just need the answer to the questions as you would do in the night. So you've got to go time traveling by 2 weeks.
1: It's too far away.
0: Someone might have moved into the house, or someone might have walked out of the house. Anything can change in 2 weeks.
1: You're muddying the data.
0: Rio, you have to complete the census on Tuesday night. This is not correct. You can online as long as you receive the information. He may need to correct that statement.
1: I will not be correct.
0: We're not
1: that
0: into
1: statement.
0: Correcting statements. And also, if you think this show does statements, you're paying too much attention and giving us way too much authority. It's barely a series of mumblings. Half-assed research at best. Don't rely on too much that we say on the radio. Because if you knew that much, you wouldn't be doing this.
1: So true.
0: You'd be having a job with real impact in the world. Making a difference. Being a life of service. Also, Rio's got a mouth ulcer. He doesn't know what he's saying right now.
2: It's delirious.
0: You know, he's got no idea. But I'll tell you what we're going to do. Our own show census.
1: Great. Oh.
0: On the day of the census. Mm-hmm. August the 11th, I think.
1: Mm. Yep.
0: On the morning of the census, we're going to have a national Christian O'Connell Show census. And it's going to be a series. Every half an hour, there'll be a new question. Ooh, so every 30 minutes, start at 6 a.m. So it'll be 7 questions, and we all have to answer them at exactly the same time. So it'll be like 6:03, 6:33,
1: right.
0: 7:03. Probably the next one, I'll be a bit late going to that one. So maybe 7:39, 8:11, 9:03. 7 questions every 30 minutes, but you can't think about it and get back to me later on. You have to reply immediately.
1: And don't be doing it early.
0: Oh, no, don't be doing it now, okay?
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90s and 2000s. Music hits me so hard, makes me say, oh my lord. '60s and '70s tracks that stand the test of time. There she was, just a woman.

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11: Christian O'Connell Show on Golf at Chemist Warehouse. Now, I was about to go into something new and start something new, a different conversation with you guys, but I cannot move on. Earlier on this morning, about 20 minutes ago, Rio and I were chatting, and I thought it was just it wasn't a topic for discussion. It was very clear cut. And especially in a country with climate like Australia, we all love our Tim Tams. They belong in the fridge.
12: Yes.
11: They last longer. And I think chocolate coming out of the fridge just tastes, it does taste different, but it tastes better.
12: Yes.
11: The chocolateness is preserved. If it's going to meet the mild, and then as we get into the summer, warmer temperatures of Australia, the chocolate integrity, the CI, if you will, is going to be compromised.
12: You're so right. I've never heard the phrase chocolate integrity, but now I can't stop thinking about it.
11: No. But the producers are up in arms. The Chuckle Sisters, you vehemently disagree.
13: I cannot.
11: We can't even say the word. Yeah, you're going to say Viennetta.
13: I disagree with more than this in the world. Chocolate in the fridge is a hard no, and it's scientifically proven that.
11: Oh, yeah, you printed off some what I call fake facts.
13: They're not fake facts.
11: They're fake facts.
13: Scientific facts.
11: That's me tearing up your little fake facts.
13: Putting school projects in the fridge.
11: Your school projects on the floor.
13: Changes the
11: run
13: taste.
11: Run and tell your mummy.
13: According to actual scientifics.
12: Yes, but
11: science. Actual scientifics.
13: God damn it.
12: But it improves the taste.
11: Oh, I love scientific.
12: Scientifics.
11: Oh,
13: no,
11: yes.
13: The facts. Cold temperature dulls the flavour.
11: Get out of there. Flat earther.
13: The texture changes. Chocolate is designed to melt just below body temperature. So when you pop it in the fridge, it stays harder longer and you don't get that smooth melt in the mouth feeling.
11: No, I don't want premature melting. Otherwise, it's all gone too soon.
13: Also, it can absorb other odours from the fridge, which changes the taste of the chocolate. That's
11: terrible.
13: Yeah, I like
11: terrible. To have a chocolate with this. A taint of a bit of cheddar there. Or some just about to sour milk. Has this got any sense of mould here? High notes of mould. And a little bit of feta there as well, and a red onion that's been in there too long.
12: Like red wine, you would take out and you would open the lid. And
11: yes.
12: It's called the lid.
11: A cork, commonly known, but lid.
12: And it changes the flavour, yes. But it improves the flavour.
11: That's right, yes.
12: It grows.
11: Oxidisation is happening.
12: Yes.
13: But red wine also is outside of the fridge. You shouldn't put red wine in the fridge.
11: Depends what country in. Sometimes they stick a Pinot in the fridge. There's a thing called fridge coolers and wine coolers.
12: A chilled red. Never heard of it?
13: For whites.
12: No, there's chilled reds. Look it up.
5: No, there's reds as well.
12: Thank you, Patsy would know.
11: Now, Patsy, where would you put a Tim Tam?
5: In the fridge, absolutely.
11: Yeah.
5: Absolutely.
11: The mother of Australia. Yes. On this show, I will bow down to Patsy.
5: It's
11: occasionally.
5: Simple maths.
11: Yes, simple maths. Yes. Science simple. Meets maths and maths. Puts a beat down on scientific's ass.
5: I don't know the
11: That's what's happening
5: it.
11: Right now, Australia. Grab Gabby popcorn. All right, so that's a simple question. Tim Tams, in or out? In the fridge or out the fridge? It's in.
12: It's in.
11: Surely you're with us on this one, Australia. Give us a call right now, wherever you are. Adelaide, whether you're off asleep in Perth, it doesn't matter. We're off asleep here in Melbourne. Sydney, represent. Brizzy, represent right now. Central Australia, represents. Baulkham Hills, represents. Call us now, Tim Tams, in or out of the fridge? This is the question that is going to divide the nation right now. Which way of the divide? Is that the Grand Canyon of Tim Tams?
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5: Good afternoon, Amanda.
6: Hi.
5: How are you?
6: I'm good. If you're wondering what the smell of onion is, it's not my BO.
5: Because you're wearing too much jacket for inside, I'm just going to say.
6: Someone else said
5: that. It's very nice. Too much jacket.
6: Someone else said to me, is it cold in your studio? But this jacket's the wrong size or shape. It's a vintage jacket to wear over jumpers. So this has to be the outfit.
5: What time do you have to get back to the TARDIS?
6: Oh, shut up. Don't laugh, Ryan. Ryan's just like Paddington. You got to mention that.
5: He spent good money on that coat.
6: How much coat have you got on? Thank you. This is an expensive coat.
5: Look, yeah, I know, but he, could I say how much you spent on that?
7: Yeah, okay.
5: $2,000 on that coat.
6: But that was about 2 years ago.
7: Yeah, so it's an investment.
6: It's an investment. Ryan will still be wearing that when he's like 6 months
5: he
6: from now.
5: He did spend $2,000 on a full set of armour for his Kingdom
6: a full set of armour.
5: A full set of armour.
6: But you haven't let me say why this room smells of onion. People think it's my BO.
5: Well, betwixt the two, it's a stink fest in here.
6: It's not. I've done this once before with you and you poo-pooed it, but we're going to do it again. I've seen this thing online where you say, weirdly, if you add this to this, it tastes like something so different. So I'm going to do an experiment with you and Ryan.
5: Okay, great. I look forward to your experimentation.
6: And also, you've got beer.
5: Maybe it's me. Action-packed show today coming up. Instagram makes its return and we can't do anything until we do the Fast Five. This is how we get the day underway. We would love to hear from you.

0: with Jason Staveley.
1: Crowded House released their debut offering this week 40 years ago, so Crowded House, Crowded House is our classic album double.
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1: 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Madonna is our feature artist. She released her debut album this week in 1983 and will spend some time with Kim Wilde.
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0: 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Thanks to everyone who took the time to enter. We can now say a big congratulations to CML Utility Services.
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0: major artist. She released her debut album this week in 1983 and will spend some time with Kim Wilde.
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0: 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Thanks to everyone who took the time to enter. We can now say a big congratulations to CML Utility Services.
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2: 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Madonna is our feature artist. 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
0: 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Oh yeah, and don't forget to like us on Facebook too. In Devonport and along the northwest coast, this is 7AD at night.

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0: 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Thanks to everyone who took the time to enter. We can now say a big congratulations to CML Utility Services.
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4: A coronial inquest into the deaths of 6 children at a Tasmanian primary school may not begin until more than 5 years after their deaths.
3: To around the island state.
5: Time could be running out for Tasmania's greyhound racing industry as the state's upper house debates legislation to ban the sport.
3: And beyond.
5: NASA says it'll need to land on the moon at least 21 more times to lay the groundwork for its $20 billion moon base.
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7: Good morning, I'm Jane Drew with your local news first. Devonport has once again been crowned the winner of the top tourism town, marking 4 years on the podium. Devonport Mayor Ali Jarman says she's chuffed with the win.
8: I'm so proud of not just Devonport, but the other two towns that also got awarded as well, which is Deloraine and Port Arthur. You know, Tasmania does it so well. We have the best tourism and hospitality people. We can put on a show, we look after people, we make them feel welcome. And these awards are just a recognition for all the hard work.
7: Meantime, Stanley took out the People's Choice Award for the fourth year. The National Awards will take place in Canberra later this year. Tasport says specialised marine equipment has been mobilised on site at the Port of Devonport as part of a $240 million Keylink project to modernise Tassie's freight and tourism gateway. Recent works include concrete pours for new bollards, preparations for fender pile installation and remediation work under the wharf, which have to slot in around tides, and the operation of the state's largest shipping provider, Sea Road. The upgrade's expected to extend the wharf's life by 30 years. There are calls for a crackdown on the use of Uber Eats and other platforms to order alcohol in Tasmania, with suggestions delivery could be restricted after 10 p.m. A number of changes were suggested yesterday at a forum on the harm caused by the substances. The Alcohol, Tobacco and Other Drugs Council of Tasmania said there should also be a mandatory 2-hour pause between purchase and delivery. It's also been suggested platforms and licensees be liable when alcohol is delivered to minors and those already intoxicated. And checking sport, and it's a top-of-the-table clash for the NWFL Senior Women's Comp this weekend as Penguin face Wynyard.
9: The win against them a couple of weeks ago has definitely given us confidence going into this game. And essentially, you want to finish top of the... You want to finish top. You want to have that home ground advantage, that extra chance and things like that. So I think if we get this win, that we put ourselves in a really good position to finish.
7: Penguin player Shania Brown there.
3: National news now.
10: Hi, Harrison Preet here. Australia has racked up 50 gold medals at the Commonwealth Games in Glasgow. Our cyclists adding 2 more to the tally this morning. Tara Nyland winning the women's C4-C5 4,000-metre individual pursuit in world record time before our men beat England to take out the team sprint. The CFMEU's administrator insists organised crime has very little grip on the union. The construction industry has been riddled with corruption and criminal infiltration, prompting inquiries in both Perth, Victoria and Queensland. Michael Crosby telling 7:30, efforts have been made to remove rogue elements.
0: We've moved off 27 leaders, 150 staff members of various kinds have gone away. We've got a whole new team in there rebuilding that union from the ground up. I think there is still criminality there because some of these fixes are there.
10: And a reprieve for the thousands of Aussies who rely on cancer and endometriosis drug Zoladex. Its maker AstraZeneca backflipping on a plan to pull the treatment from November. However, long-term concerns remain. Canberra is set to pull it from the PBS.
6: Get the jump on your next project with a mighty helpful team at Mitre 10. 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
10: AFL, where Collingwood's six-game winning streak's over, going down to Geelong 97-72 at the MCG. And in NRL, Cowboys coach Tom Payton apologising to fans after last night's 82-12 thrashing by the Roosters. Skipper Ruben Cotter summing it up.
11: Oh, embarrassing. The most embarrassing game we've ever been a part of, I reckon. We didn't turn up.
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13: Good morning. Thanks for tuning in. Welcome to Friday, July 31. And we've got a fine, partly cloudy day with northwesters 15 to 20 k's, top of 15 for the coast, 13 for Sheffield. Saturday, shower or two late morning or afternoon, just a mil or so. And then Sunday, showers 1 to 4 mils. Launceston, sunny, foggy and 15. Saturday for the footy there, maybe a light shower late morning, about a mil or so. And fine in 15 for Hobart. Coastal waters, southwest to westerlies, 10 to 15 knots, seas to a metre, swell below a metre. So right now, cool start to the day. Sheffield on 2, got 3s most parts of the coast. Burnie's up to 5. It's 7 past 6. You're up to date. 7AD.
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13: Thanks for tuning in. It's Footy Friday and we've got a game at UTAS in Launceston tomorrow afternoon between the Hawks and the Kangaroos. We'll hear from both coaches later on this morning. We'll also talk NWFL Coastal Footy with Kim Miles after 8:30. But if you'd like to get us rolling with an early morning heart starter request, lines open now, 1300 655 111. We'll catch up with Hooch before 6:30 for the fishing report at 7AD.

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1: Good morning, how are we doing?
0: All right, who have I got there?
1: Dean.
0: What's going on?
1: Just heading to work.
0: Where do you work, Dean?
1: Stornoway.
0: Yeah, I remember, yeah. So, what song would you like for the drive?
1: I'd want Kenny Rogers' Dolly, Islands in the Stream, if I can.
0: Great choice, haven't heard it for ages.
1: No, it's not a bad one.
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0: 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Hooch with the fishing report before 6:30.
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0: Okay, roadworks on the Bass Highway at Ulverston, leaving River Bridge, heading eastbound, down to one lane there. Fine, partly cloudy today, northwesters 15 to 20 k's, top of 15 for the coast, 13 for Sheffield. Saturday, shower too late morning, maybe early afternoon, about a mil or so, and then Sunday, some showers 1 to 4 mils. Right now we have Sheffield on 2, 3's most parts of the coast, Burnie's on 5. Hooch with a fishing report next at 7AD. Here's something to warm us up a bit from Dragon.

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1: Hey, Zooch, good morning.
2: Good morning, Darren. Good morning, listeners.
1: How you going, all right?
2: I'm not too bad.
1: Sound full of beans this morning?
2: Yeah, no, I'm full of beans, all right. You had to ring me twice because for some reason my phone ringtone had changed. And I'm laying here going, why am I in the movie Hunt for Red October? Because it sounds like a sonar ping. I'm laying here going, it's going, ping, ping, and I'm like, what's that? And sorry, I've changed the ringtone.
1: Okay. The Hunt for Red October. What a great movie.
2: Was it, and topically, oh mate, that passed away recently was in it too, I just remember.
1: Sam Neill, yeah. Sam Neill and and Sean Connery.
2: Yeah, poor old Sam Neill died of pneumonia. You wouldn't think someone of his sort of stature or wallet thickness had died of pneumonia, would you?
1: Have you ever seen the movie he made in Tasmania, The Hunter, with Willem Dafoe?
2: I've heard of it.
1: Oh, mate, you've got to watch it. It's awesome.
2: Yes. No, I have been told to watch that one.
1: They filmed parts of it up the back of Deloraine and Central Highlands. And for those who don't know, it's the story of a bloke who's been paid, a professional hunter, to come to Tasmania to track a thylacine after reports of a thylacine.
2: Right. Yeah, it is too. Yep. Yeah. No, that's a joke.
1: That's really good, really good. Anyway, let's move on to fish. How'd your fishing day go at Turner's Beach last weekend?
2: Oh, fantastic! The ladies that turned up and this other chap, like we advertised as a women's ladies beginners fishing, but we've had a couple of gents that are beginners and they've kept turned up as well. So no, it was absolutely fantastic. We had a little bit of a kibosh because the weather was a bit nasty on the original venue. It was pushing in and there was a bit of a swirl pushed in, so we went round to the Rivermouth, which put a bit of a kibosh on actual catching any salmon, because we haven't caught a salmon yet, so we'll have to have another go at that. But there was a look of relief on a few surfers, because I was heading out the beach with all my burley and burley pots, and they were looking at me like, oh, what's all this about? Oh, I just get to put all that in there, we're about to get out there surfing.
1: Yeah.
2: And when I got down on the beach, it was like, nah, she's a bit feral. So I packed her up and we went around to the Rivermouth.
1: We had some good conditions for a bit of a surf during the week, didn't we? Our surf was way up.
2: Yeah, my word. And that's the reason why I had to sort of come around into the Rivermouth, into the estuary.
1: Yeah, right.
2: But, you know, the ladies, we learn all the basics, so we've got it all down pat now. So all we've got to do is put some bait and some lures over some salmon and we'll catch a few, and then we'll teach them how to fillet them and look after them and have them best for eating.
1: So when's your next one on?
2: I said to them, let's let the weather sort of settle a bit. You know, we're pushing our luck trying to get a good day, so we're going to wait until end of September, you know, maybe October when the weather's a bit better and we've got a bit more daylight and we can play a bit with a better tide, you know, like a rising tide, falling light, and we'll catch some salmon and some gummies and bits and pieces, yeah. But out of this, if you're a homeschooled person on the northwest coast and interested in learning about fishing, have a talk to your parents, or if you're a parent listening, one of the ladies that was doing the beginner course with her daughter, they've asked us to put together a little bit of a homeschooling segment in and around fishing, and then they'll do some background stuff around, you know, bits and pieces of why that's of value in science and all that sort of stuff. So, if you want to get involved in a homeschooling segment I'm putting together, we'll probably reach out to the Tarfish Facebook page, I think would be the best way to go.
1: Yeah. We've had a big full moon over the last couple of days. Not quite full this morning, but still. So how's that affect the fish?
2: Yes, as that moon starts to go full, that means people, and they did quite well, but these people decided that on the full moon they're going to go for a beach fish of a night time, because that full moon, one, allows animals with really good eyesight to see stuff in a full moon, because it's nearly like daylight to them.
1: Yeah.
2: Two, the tides are quite strong, because when the moon's close, your tides are, you know, you've got a low and a high, and that water push in between is quite strong, and the fish tend to like that, particularly gummy sharks. Gummy sharks not so big of feeding on eyesight, but yeah, very good scavengers, and they love a good big tide. And so what they like to do is get out, because the water's been recessed right back, and the you know, sand gets covered with bits and pieces that they can eat, and then the water comes back over and they foss it around. And, yeah, you can do quite well. And some friends did. They caught some nice gummy sharks here the other night.
1: Whereabouts, exactly?
2: Just off Leith, and traditionally, you know, like I've been said before, beach fishers fish on the beach. They were fishing on the shale, the rocky shale, so did quite well. They picked up some snapper too during summertime doing that, so it's just a matter of doing something different sometimes.
1: All right, well, you mentioned tides, so I'll do them now. So we got pretty much our tides for the weekend in the warmest part of the day. So we've got a high tide today at 12:48 p.m., Saturday's high 1:32 and Sunday's high 2:14 in the afternoon, all about 3 metres. And the forecast is not too foul. So we've got fine, partly cloudy conditions. Northwest is 15 to 20 k's. That's on land, but on the coast. So, yeah, southwest, northwest is 10 to 15. Seas around a metre, swell below a metre. Similar conditions tomorrow with a light shower or two, about 10 knots, 10 to 15 knots. And then Sunday winds will pick up a little bit. So probably today or tomorrow's best spot, best times for a fish this weekend. Hello?
2: Pardon? What happened?
1: you zoned out.
2: Did you say kitchen?
1: Kitchen?
2: Did you say kitchen?
1: I didn't say kitchen.
2: I hope you didn't say kitchen.
1: I said condition.
2: Oh, okay. Remember what I lost my plot last week about the kitchen.
1: I thought you'd gone off to make a coffee or something.
2: No,
1: Darren's going to do the tide, so I'll go and make a coffee while he's doing that.
2: No, I went into a fit of rage. I thought you said kitchen there at some stage.
1: No, conditions.
2: No, we're over the kitchen now.
1: Anyway,
2: no,
1: so decent conditions for today and tomorrow.
2: Yes, that's fantastic. So probably to utilise that tide if you're looking for a beach fish, get out and do that during, and you don't have to wait for night time for that. You know, yes, it's okay if you're going to want to target the gummies, but during the day, if you've got a big tide push like this, get out and do a beach fish. You can rug up nice and warm, get your beach chair, your deck chair out, and cast out there, and you're a chance for a flatty or a salmon or a gummy shark. So, yeah. If you want to, you can put your little bells on the top of your rod and read a book.
1: Nice. So you were saying off the air before we went on some bluefin over West Coast?
2: Yes. Yeah, no, it's phenomenal, the bluefin fishing, not just in the West Coast, but, you know, the phenomenon that they're in Bass Strait now. And it's just because it's one of the better management, fisheries management stories worldwide. Japan, New Zealand, Australia all decided in the late 80s, or early 80s, late 80s and into the 90s to, you know, pull their socks up and do the right thing. And now we've got bluefin coursing all around Tasmania. You pretty much catch them all every month of the year on the west and southeast. The east coast is a little bit slower, which is a bit strange. Always been a stronghold of bluefin fishing, but it's fallen away there. And we just got to make sure that we look after it in Bass Strait, and that's by you know, only taking what you need and keeping an eye on what the government wants to do with this sardine fishery, because we don't want anything that goes on out there in Bass Strait with a sardine fishery to upset the phenomenon that is southern bluefin tuna fishing.
1: Right, Abe. Anything else you want to mention before we go?
2: You say kitchen.
1: Stop.
2: Now we're over the kitchen.
1: Stop now.
2: We're over the kitchen. We're all on about the food produce now. You know, we're allowed to swap pumpkins again now, so we're all happy.
1: Sorry, what?
2: Didn't you see
1: what
2: that?
1: Are you talking
2: there's
1: about?
2: There's been a massive public outcry because somewhere along the line, the powers that be decided that they were going to ban people being able to share produce or sell jam on the side of the road.
1: I'll turn it up.
2: Yeah, surely you have heard of that.
1: No, I haven't. That isn't on one of those social media platforms where people just make up stuff that they've heard from another social media.
2: It's a funny old story because old Teflon Rockcliffe comes out the other day and makes the captain's decision of changing the rules back. But I'm thinking to myself, hang on a minute, how did it get to the stage where there was this massive public outcry on something the government was trying to do, when you've got a minister, all his department, and all the people in... Where was the people that were saying, no, hang on, woo? There would have been thousands of people saying to them, no, hang on, woo. And it had to get to the 11th hour when they were about to do it, and everyone was going full butcher's hook crook, and then Jeremy comes through with a
3: captain's decision and comes out shiny as chrome.
1: Are you still talking about pumpkins?
3: Or yeah, pumpkins.
1: Okay.
3: Don't even start me.
1: How are they going to enforce that anyway? Well, the police are going to pull up yards. Oh, excuse me. You've been selling pumpkins over the fence, please.
3: Everyone's point. Every market gardener, everyone that likes to go to the, you know, the Don Market and sell a few bits and pieces, they're all saying everything like you're echoing. And again, how are they going to police it? But my question is, how did it get far as it did?
1: Why do people even bother thinking of that? I mean, hello.
3: Oh, no.
1: All right.
3: And then it's just broken. And I just think myself between this $19 million kitchen and this palaver that's... Oh, how many more are out there?
1: $19 million kitchen, yeah.
3: Don't start me. Did you mention
1: Don't start. All right, we're going to go to the news. Thanks very much.
3: Righto, see you. Bye. Have a great weekend.
1: Thank your mother for the pumpkins.
3: I will do.
1: Okay.
3: She gives it to me for free.
1: Okay, bye. News next, 7AD.
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5: Good morning, I'm Jane Drew with your local news first. Hall of Fame Devonport is celebrating being back in the winner's circle after being crowned Tassie's top tourism town for 2026. More than 7,000 votes were cast as part of the state's tourism awards, with Deloraine and Port Arthur also claiming gold. Mayor Ali Jarman says the new Spirit of Tasmania vessels will be the cherry on top for Devonport's tourism.
6: Brand new ones are going to be amazing. You can smell the Huon Pine as you walk into those ships. They're so all about Tasmania. They're so branded so well. Let alone the fact that there is so much to do when you're in Devonport. Yes, with the gateway to Cradle Mountain, but we've also got so much going on around the Mersey River.
5: The National Awards will take place in Canberra later this year. Latrobe's mayor says the new draft economic strategy is aimed at capitalising on growth in the area. Peter Freshney says the municipality's location is optimal for continued growth across a number of key areas.
7: We are well positioned, and the report clearly articulates that where we have great access to the seaport, to the airport and to the Bass Highway, perfect location for industry and growth. So we're looking to guide that growth and to really see investment in Latrobe.
5: The draft strategy is open for consultation. Locals can check out the five-year plan on jobs, growth and investment, with feedback required before August 27th. Checking sport, and this weekend's clash between Penguin and Wynyard could be a preview of the Senior Women's Grand Final. Penguin player Shania Brown with the team's mindset as the season reaches the pointy end.
8: Very important for us as a team to work out where we might get exposed in the game or what kind of different structures we might need to work on, because obviously how we play against Wynyard is different to how we play against a lot of the other teams in the competition. So versing them so close to our final series really puts us in a great position.
5: Stick around for a look at your national news and sport up next.
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9: Morning, Harrison Preeb. The CFMEU's administrator says it's hard to believe former Victorian Premier Jacinda Allen's claim of alleged corruption on an infrastructure project hasn't seen their costs balloon. Michael Crosby has also opened up about the threats he's received from former union boss John Setcar.
10: I take them seriously. There's not much I can do about it. The police have taken out the Victorian equivalent of an AVO.
9: Speaking on 7:30, Optus is facing a potential $500 million penalty after the communication watchdog launched federal court action over last year's network outage. The regulator claims the telco breached emergency call rules more than 2,000 times. And a first-of-its-kind study examining whether repeated blast exposure is contributing to brain injuries in Australian soldiers. Up to 400 ADF personnel will be monitored using helmet sensors, blood tests and neurological assessments after weapons training exercises. The study follows recommendations from the Royal Commission into Defence and Veteran Suicide.
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9: A successful day in the track finals on day 7 of the Commonwealth Games. Our reporter Sally Pearson has more.
12: Australia took home gold in the women's 4,000 team pursuit finals, defeating New Zealand. Tara Nayland claimed the gold medal in the C4-C5 4,000 individual pursuit, and Australia also won gold in the men's 4,000 individual pursuit. In the athletics, Jess Hull goes around in the 5,000 metres final alongside Rose Davies and Lyndon Hall. 100-metre Com Games medalists Lockie Kennedy and Tori Lewis have made it through to the finals of the 200 metres.
9: And that's latest in news and sport.
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13: Okay, fine, partly cloudy. Northwesters, 15 to 20 k's. 14, the top for the coast, or Penguin might get 15. And inland Sheffield going for about 13. Saturday, shower or two late morning or early afternoon, just a mil or so passing over. And then some showers for Sunday, 1 to 4 mils. Launceston, sunny, bit of fog and 15. And then Saturday there for the footy at UTAS, maybe a light shower late morning, about a mil or so. Hopefully before the game starts. Hobart, fine and 15 today. Coastal waters, southwest to westerlies, 10 to 15 knots, seas to a metre, swell below a metre. So right now, Sheffield on 2, we've got 3s most parts of the coast, Burnie's on 5. 6.43, you're up to date, 7AD.
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1: Got a $50 voucher to spend at Page Hire Sprayton if you need work done around the yard or the farm. They've got diggers and trailers and lighting and generators and all sorts of gear to hire or sell. They're at Mersey Main Road at Sprayton, and we'll draw that prize out this morning. So our question this morning was, on this day, July 31, that Elvis made his triumphant return to the stage at the International Hotel in Las Vegas in 1969. It was his first live concert in about 8 years, sold out, started out as a four-week residency and revitalised his career and launched a historic seven-year run in Las Vegas.
2: Summer of 1969, Elvis returned to the stage, giving his first live show in 9 years at the Las Vegas International Hotel. He did two shows a night for 30 days and broke all Vegas attendance records. He became the highest paid performer in the history of show business.
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5: 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Signed the Pope.
1: Okay, so question is for the Brain Teaser. So Elvis at Vegas was a bit of a new look for him, as well as a bit of a new sound with more brass and whatever and a bigger band, and backup singers and all that. The whole show was going on, Vegas style. My question is, he debuted a famous bit of attire in Las Vegas. Started wearing something for the first time on stage. It's become synonymous with Elvis over the years, particularly Elvis impersonators. What sort of clothes are we talking here? 1-300-655-111 if you know that at 7AD.
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0: 1987. I'll update the latest music. Madonna is our feature artist. She released her debut album this week in 1983, and we'll spend some time with Kim Wilde.
1: Life's got better as I've got older in many ways. I wouldn't

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12: $50 voucher to spend at Page High Sprayton there at Mersey Main Road. It was on this day, July 31. Elvis returned to the stage, first time in about 8 years or so. In 1969 in Las Vegas.
13: Summer of 1969, Elvis returned to the stage, giving his first live show in 9 years at the Las Vegas International Hotel. He did two shows a night for 30 days and broke all Vegas attendance records. He became the highest paid performer in the history of show business.
14: Here's hoping you have a very successful opening and that you break both legs.
15: Tom Jones.
16: my God, why has thou forsaken me? Sand the Pope.
12: Seven AD, good morning.
17: Good day, Darren. How you going?
12: All right, who've I got there?
17: Greg.
12: Greg, what's doing, mate?
17: Oh, just heading through to Somerset for the day.
12: Righto. So, Elvis returned to the stage on this day, July 31, back in 1969, did his famous Vegas run. Started out as a 4 week booking or something, and then his manager Tom Parker turned it into 8 years. Years at Elvis at Vegas. So during that return to the stage in Vegas, he started wearing something which became famous.
17: Would it be the jumpsuit?
12: The jumpsuit, yeah. Came out with a jumpsuit and a cape.
17: that's it. Good luck.
12: Well, it's lasted. I mean, every January, which is Elvis's birthday, you know, there's all the Elvis festivals happening. There's people in jumpsuits and capes everywhere.
17: Yeah, that's right.
12: All right, mate, we'll put you in the draw for the $50 voucher to spend at PHR at Sprayton, okay?
17: Okay, thanks, Sarah.
12: All right, Greg, hang on, I'll grab your number. And we'll make that draw. If you did the brain teaser this week, we'll do it shortly at 7 AD.

0: Thank you very much. Sorry, I couldn't help it. 7AD, good morning. Now, the brain teaser, winner of our weekly prize, $50 voucher to spend at Page Hire Sprayton, is Anne, who played, I think you were on Monday, Anne. Well done. We'll send a text to your phone, $50 to spend at Page Hire. So if you need some work done around the yard or the farm, plenty of stuff like diggers and trailers and lighting and generators to hire, and they sell gear there as well. We'll go to the newsroom next, including local news with Jane, and then we'll hear from both coaches ahead of tomorrow's game at UTAS between the Hawks and the Kangaroos.
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13: Good morning, I'm Jane Drew with your local news first. Devonport has been crowned Tassie's top tourism town for 2026, returning to the Hall of Fame for the fourth time. Mayor Ali Jarman says it's a reflection of everything Devonport has to offer.
14: We're the gateway to Cradle Mountain, but we've also got so much going on around the Mersey River. There's beautiful restaurants, there's wonderful wineries, there's Tiagara, you know, the only Indigenous museum in Tasmania. Let alone the walking tracks, the coastal pathway. You name it, you can do it. and you can do it in Devonport.
13: Meantime, Stanley has once again claimed the People's Choice Award for the fourth consecutive year. Specialised marine equipment has arrived at the Port of Devonport as work continues on the $240 million Keylink project, aimed at modernising Tassie's freight and tourism gateway. Recent works include concrete pours for new bollards, preparations for fender pile installation and remediation work under the wharf. The upgrades are expected to extend the wharf's life by 30 years. A working bee will be held at La Trobe Cemetery on August 16th. Community members can help to preserve part of the community's history, with participants asked to bring gardening equipment such as lawnmowers and rakes. It comes as La Trobe Council grapples with a surge in vandalism in the area, with the cemetery a recent target. Mayor Peter Fresney describing the recent attack as confronting.
2: An important part of our town damaged that way. The emotional impact on families family members' graves were damaged and vandalised is significant. The cost is significant.
13: Information on the working bee is on La Trobe Council's Facebook page. Turning to sport, and the Devils will be looking to bounce back after recent losses. Captain Robbie Fox says they'll be taking lessons learned into their upcoming clash with the Swans.
15: We played some really good footy. We just couldn't put it through the big sticks. And then unfortunately, when they needed to win the game, they had systems and plans and they executed it really well, and we just didn't deliver in the big moments. So it's a really good learning for us. So we always say everything happens for a reason. So hopefully that learning we'll take into the next 3 weeks. So if we get into the same situation, we're sort of planning for it.
13: Stick around for a look at your national news and sport up next.
16: National news now.
17: Of Harrison Preeb, a leading constitutional law expert, says One Nation's plan to ban foreign fighters from returning to Australia wouldn't work. University of Sydney's Professor Anne Toomey says gathering evidence and witnesses from overseas proves difficult. She also warns leaving suspected extremists overseas could limit any ability to monitor them. Younger Aussies are putting off trips to the dentist due to the cost of living crunch. The Australian Dental Association says 60% of 18 to 25-year-olds turning to social media for dental advice instead. Building approvals have surged to their highest level in 5 years, with more than 205,000 homes given the green light across the country last financial year. However, industry groups warn this is still not enough to solve the housing shortage. Economists say higher construction costs, rates and property tax changes are weighing in on market investor confidence. And briefly, Brisbane's ferry system to be shut down for 2 hours from 8 this morning as a union takes protected strike action.
16: Now, the latest in sports news from 7ad.com.au. 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
17: Geelong's made it 3 wins in a row in the AFL, downing Collingwood by 25 points at the MCG. The Pies jumped early as the Cats led by 49 points halfway through the second quarter. Coach Craig McRae admits not much was going right.
18: We were 9 goals to one at some stage, I think, from memory, and the opposition are playing really well and taking their chances, and we looked a bit disconnected at times going forward ourselves. We had plenty of chances early and didn't quite make the most of those. But I was proud how we did fight back.
17: And in NRL, the Cowboys humiliated at home in an 82-12 loss to the Roosters.
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0: Good morning, humans. Fine, partly cloudy. Northwesters 15 to 20 k's. Top of 14 for the coast, 13 for Sheffield. Saturday, shower too late morning or early afternoon, just a mil or so. And then Sunday, showers 1 to 4 mils. Launceston, sunny, fog and 15. Saturday there for the footy. At UTAS, maybe a light shower late morning, about a mil or so, hopefully before the start of the game. And Hobart, fine in 15 today. Coastal waters, southwest to westerlies, 10 to 15 knots, seas to a metre, swell below a metre. So right now, Sheffield 2, 3's most parts of the coast, Burnie's on 5, it's 8 past 7. You're up to date, 7AD.
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0: Riff Raff is coming up before 7.30. Two Spuds and all the toppings from the House of Spuds, Devonport. Shortly, we'll hear from Sam Mitchell and Alistair Clarkson. It's the Hawks versus the Roos tomorrow at UTAS Stadium at 7.18.

0: 98.9 7AD. Good morning, 7:12. AFL last night. Cats beat the Pies. We've got Fremantle and the Bulldogs tonight. And tomorrow at UTAS, it's Hawthorn and North Melbourne. Here's the two coaches, starting with Sam Mitchell, and a new player for the Hawks tomorrow, making his debut, Aiden Schubert.
1: He's a really good runner. He's a big man. He's only young, but he's got a big frame. He's going to be a big, strong man and in coming years, but covers the ground really well. He's got a really nice set of hands, so he's a good mark, and he's a player we're excited to see. Anyone can beat anyone if the game isn't in players and aren't prepared well enough, and I think you don't have to look too far. It's not too often any of us get 9 tips right. And we need to make sure that we are absolutely well prepared for the game right in front of us and not thinking too far ahead. I wouldn't say we've nailed down the best 23 by any stretch.
2: What sort of challenge does North Melbourne bring this week? You mentioned that their season's kind of on the line.
1: Well, I think their running profile in this last couple of years has really improved, and I think Sheezel's one of the best and most consistent players in the competition, and they've got McKercher now who's become a prolific sort of ball winner. Their midfield with Zeri and LDU and Simkin and these guys, I think they've got a lot of depth through that part of the ground, and their potency in the front half is pretty well documented now, with Trembath adding a whole nother dimension to them, and Larky's been a star for a long time. So I think with the potency of the way that they play, they're not a side you can give 10 minutes, because they can put a big score up really quickly. So being able to strangle them down and make sure we can lock the game down when we need to, I think will be a really important part of the game, and something we're preparing quite diligently for.
3: Tell you what, they're going to roll up their sleeves and get to work, these boys. So that's as a club, that's what we've worked really, really hard. You've got a lot of good people here. We feel like we've got a playing group that can really grow and develop, and we go against these sides. We're playing Hawthorn this week. We've got the Dogs next Thursday night at Marvel. We've got the Cats the week after that, and we finish the home and away with a game against Sydney in Sydney. So all we're looking at is, how far have we come? How far can we compete with these really stellar sides in the competition, and give us an idea of just how much gap there is between us and the top sides in the competition? Because all four of those that we're playing this next month are sides that are going to be there in September, and that's where we want to be. So great measuring stick for us, both individually and collectively as a group, to see how far we've come and where we need to progress. And we're getting ready for a big fight, and we want to see just how far we've come, and the best chance to do that is to play against the sides in the competition that have shown consistently over the last couple of seasons that they're worthy of being finalists and playing in September.
0: North Melbourne coach Alistair Clarkson and Sam Mitchell from the Hawks before him. So that's tomorrow at UTAS. Last night, Cats over the Pies. Tonight, Fremantle and the Dogs. So Hawks and North Melbourne tomorrow at UTAS. By the way, 1:35 start for that game. Also tomorrow, St Kilda play Sydney. Tomorrow night, Port Adelaide and GWS. Tomorrow night, Carlton and Brisbane. Sunday lunchtime, Richmond against West Coast for the AFL. And we'll preview the NWFL games with Kim Miles after 8:30 this morning. Next, Riff Raff with two spuds and all the toppings from the House of Spuds in Devonport.
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0: No reports of any problems on our roads this morning, but if you do spot something, 1300 655 111. Fine, partly cloudy, top of 14 for the coast. Well, Penguin might get 15. And inland Sheffield going for 13. And Saturday, shower or two late morning, early afternoon, just a mill or so. So right now, Sheffield 2, we've got threes pretty much across the coast. Bernie's on 5, 20 past 7, and time for Riff Raff.
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0: Two Spuds and all the Tommings from the House of Spuds in Devonport. Tassie's best baked potatoes by far. Sorry, I don't have the movie tickets as a bonus today. I've run out. Anyway, for the meals at the House of Spuds. And our riff this morning, American music legend was the singer of a very famous band from the 60s and early 70s, then went solo in the 80s, very successfully. This one from 1985. Vintage, what do you reckon it is and by who? 1300 655 111 for Riff Raff for the House of Spuds at 7AD.

0: 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It's 7AD's Riff Raff.
1: Two Spuds and all the toppings from the House of Spuds in Devonport. Tassie's best baked potatoes by far. And we draw that out this morning. So one more go at Riff Raff. And this morning, back to 1985, American singer-songwriter. Hey, James, what's going on?
2: Not live.
1: Okay. So you're playing Riff Raff?
2: Yes, please.
1: What do you reckon, James?
2: It's John Fogerty. And I know the latest guy listens to the radio.
1: Yes?
2: Yeah.
1: It's something about girls, James. You're halfway there.
2: Rock and roll girls.
1: There you go. Well done, mate.
2: Okay,
1: life is like a rodeo. Okay, so we'll put you on the running for two spuds and all the toppings from the House of Spuds, Devonport, okay?
2: Okay,
1: yes. Nice work. Just hold on the line there. Won't be long, mate, okay?
2: I will. I'll
1: right. Okay, hang on. All right, so if you played Riff Raff this week, we'll do that draw just after the news, which is coming up next, including local news with Jane. And then we'll catch up with Burnie Deputy Mayor Giovanna Simpson for a weekend at Burnie.
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14: Good morning, I'm Jane Drew with your local news first. Devonport has once again been crowned the winner of the top tourism town, marking 4 years on the podium. Devonport Mayor Ali Jarman says she's chuffed with the win.
15: I'm so proud of not just Devonport, but the other two towns that also got awarded as well, which is Deloraine and Port Arthur. You know, Tasmania does it so well. We have the best tourism and hospitality people. We can put on a show. We look after people. We make them feel welcome. And these awards are just a recognition for all the hard work.
14: Meantime, Stanley took out the People's Choice Award for the fourth year. The national awards will take place in Canberra later this year. Tasport says specialised marine equipment has been mobilised on site at the Port of Devonport as part of $240 million Keylink project to modernise Tassie's freight and tourism gateway. Recent works include concrete pours for new bollards, preparations for fender pile installation and remediation work under the wharf, which have to slot in around the tides and operation of the state's largest shipping provider, Sea Road. The upgrade's expected to extend the wharf's life by 30 years. It's the last day for entries into the Wilderness Rally Tasmania, being held on the coast in 2 weekends' time. Rally Tasmania reminding drivers to lock in their spot as round four of the Australian Rally Championships comes to Burnie on August 14th to 16th. Top drivers and iconic forest stages all part of the action, with spectators able to grab free tickets through Rally Tasmania's Facebook page. Meantime, the Northwest Car Club is calling for volunteers, experienced or first-timers, to help at the rally. Turning to local sport, and it's a ladder top clash in the NWFL Senior Women's Comp as Penguin and Wynyard prepare to face off. Penguin's Shania Brown says this weekend's game is a chance to check where the side's at.
16: Wynyard is typically our hardest, most intense, best trainings yet, because we know that's where we get to play our best football, where we get to showcase all the structures we put in place, and our girls get to put in the skills that we've been learning and developing over all the weeks we've played other teams as well.
0: National news now.
17: I'm Harrison Preeb. The Aussies have collected four more gold medals on day seven of the Commonwealth Games in Glasgow. Rose Davis backing up from her win in the 10,000 metres earlier this week, taking out the 5,000 metres this morning ahead of compatriot Jess Hull.
18: Yeah, I just can't believe I crossed the line in first. I'm so happy.
17: Speaking on seven, while Australia's three other gold medals came from cycling. Federal Labor MP Luke Gosling says he'll fight assault charges brought against him. The 54-year-old accused of attacking Northern Territory Administrator David Connolly at a community event. Victorian officials ramping up their surveillance of wild animal populations following the state's first confirmed case of the H5N1 bird flu. And FIFA's proposal to create a company featuring private investors to run the World Cup and other major events has been overwhelmingly rejected by Europe. 55 UEFA member associations gathering virtually for a crisis meeting before issuing their response.
0: Jackson Motor Company. 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Proudly Tasmanian. LMCT 3060.
17: North Queensland on the wrong side of a record-breaking night as the Roosters ran out with an 82-12 victory to kick off round 22 of the NRL. It was the first time in nearly 100 years the team has scored over 80 points in a match, and the biggest defeat the Cowboys have ever had. Coach Todd Payton labelling it a nightmare.
19: It's absolutely unacceptable, mate. As coach of this club, it's one of our darkest days, if not the darkest day, and I'd like to apologise to our members and fans that turned up here today.
17: And Geelong jumps to fifth on the AFL table with a 97-72 win over Collingwood.
0: 7AD weather update. 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
1: Okay, fine, partly cloudy, northwesterlies 15 to 20 k's, top of 14s and 15s for the coast, Sheffield going for 13. Saturday, shower to late morning or early afternoon, just a mil or so, and then some showers on Sunday, 1 to 4 mils. Launceston, sunny and 15. Saturday there for the footy at UTAS, maybe a light shower late morning, about a mil. And Hobart, fine and 15 today. Coastal waters, southwest to westerlies, 10 to 15 knots, seas to a metre, swell below a metre. Right now, Sheffield 2, we've got 3s and 4s most parts of the coast. Bernie's on 5, it's 7:35. 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
0: 7AD Breakfast with Darren Kerwin. Call 1300 655 111.
1: Okay, so we did riffraff just before the news. The weekly winner of the two spuds and all the toppings, so two meals from the House of Spuds Devonport, is Tom, who played earlier in the week. Well done, Tom. We'll send a text to your phone. Shortly, we'll catch up with Burnie Deputy Mayor Giovanna Simpson for a weekend at Burnie at 7AD.

0: Bernie.
1: Oh, we're gonna have a good time, I guarantee.
0: We don't know what to say, Bernie.
2: Oh, Bernie.
3: You slimy Bernie.
4: Bernie, it's party time.
5: Hey, Bernie.
6: Hi, Bernie. Feeling
7: Bernie, Deputy Mayor Giovanna Simpson. Good morning.
8: Good morning, Darren. How are you this morning?
7: All right. The weather's fine, a bit cold, but nice blue sky in Devonport. What's it like in Bernie?
8: I'll tell you what, well, it's very frosty outside, but the sun is out in full force, so fantastic.
7: All right. Plenty on this weekend, so let's get straight into it. Starting with AFL legend Kevin Sheedy. Now, he's doing a meet and greet function, guest speaker, tonight at the Bernie Club, right?
8: It's actually today. It's a lunchtime thing.
7: It's a lunchtime,
8: but,
7: okay.
8: Yeah, right. It's kicking off at 12 noon, so he's going to be in town this morning, so really excited about that. So he's going to be at the Bernie Club, yeah, 12 noon. You can still get a couple of seats. There's a couple of seats left, I believe, and they're available at trybooking.com. So if you want to see Sheeds, he's fantastic. He's a great speaker and just a funny bloke as well. So why not spend lunch with him?
7: All right, so tickets from trybooking for that one, yeah?
8: Yes, absolutely.
7: All right, noon today at the Bernie Club in Queen Street. All right, let's go to the Bernie Regional Gallery and Bernie Arts Centre there. So a couple of exhibitions on opening tonight.
8: Yeah, we have. So pretty keen for this. So I'm going to head there straight after work tonight, Darren. So there's two exhibitions at the new Bernie Regional Art Gallery. There's one called In the Stillness, which is a series of paintings that captures personal memories. And then the other one is And Strange Face. And that brings together the work of Tassie artists, actually, Michael Muristy and David Hawley. So they've got a bit of like abstraction art, and it's just incredible. Like, both pieces of art are just amazing, and it's basically like a double opening exhibition. So it's going to be absolutely packed at Bernie Arts, but please come along if you haven't been there before to our new gallery. Oh, you're missing out. It is absolutely beautiful. So the exhibitions will be on until, I think, the 26th of September, but the official opening starts tonight at 5:30.
7: All right, beautiful. And you're right, it is a terrific space there. All right, let's go to Saturday. Bernie Concert Band, an anniversary concert tomorrow.
8: Yeah, this is fantastic. So these guys, obviously, being a Ruby anniversary, it's 40 years. So these guys have been making music in our community, Darren, well, for obviously 40 years, but they're just incredible. So they're going to feature a section of their favourite works from across the whole band's history. They've got, you know, the four decades of just incredible music. They're going to have special guest choirs as well, and just a memorable event. I would definitely guarantee going along to this one. It is really going to be something special.
7: All right, so that's tomorrow night, 7 o'clock at the Arts Centre, right?
8: Yep, at the Arts Centre. So it all happens at our Bernie Arts Centre, Darren.
7: And I've learned something today. Well, it does. I've learned something new. A Ruby anniversary. I didn't even know that there was such a thing. So 40 years, is it?
8: Yes, 40 years. Absolutely. Which is just incredible. So to be around for that long and in Bernie, like these clubs and organisations are just sensational. We've got a lot of them, actually, that have been around for a long time. But the Bernie Concert Band, you know, one of our greatest, absolutely.
7: Mm. All right, let's go to some markets tomorrow, starting with the Bernie RSL market.
8: Yeah, it's all markets. We like going to a big garage sale, Darren, if you go to garage sales.
7: Well, you can go from one market to the other tomorrow.
8: I know, this is the best thing. So we've got the Bernie RSL market. Now, this is the first time they've done this, and it's going to be happening, obviously, tomorrow at the sub-branch on Alexander Street, so just up from the Bernie Library. It's happening from 10 till 3. And all proceeds are going to go to the RSL. Really important to support the RSL anywhere, like RSLs anywhere, really. You can still get a stall, I believe. They're about $15, but there's going to be lots of different things. And then, of course, there's the Emu Bay at Lions Club Book Market. That's happening from 10 till 12 as well.
7: Okay, whereabouts is that?
8: Yeah, that one, if you love your books like I do, that one is down at Wivenhoe. It's behind the Wivenhoe Showground.
7: Yeah, it's in the men's shed.
8: Yeah.
7: All right, so apparently not just books, but they sell, like, puzzles and all sorts of stuff as well. So,
8: yeah, exactly. So heaps of different things, children's books, fictional books, whatever you need, the guys down there have got it. And, of course, that all supports the Bernie Emu Bay Lions Club as well, of course.
7: Yep, and the Bernie City Market tomorrow.
8: Yes, that's on tomorrow. That's the first and third Saturday of each month. So that's located at the Marine Terrace multi-story car park. So behind the big car park that we have here near the cinema, originally known as our farmer's market. It used to run down at Wivenhoe, but now it's run here. Lots of all the fresh produce that you'd expect, Darren, from a farmer's market, handmade items, baked goods. Now, I go down there and buy the baked goods. bring them home, put them on a plate, pretend I baked them myself.
7: Well, exactly.
8: Why would you spend time baking when you can go and buy it from these amazing cooks that cook locally and pretend it's your own?
7: Yeah. All right. Now, this is something that we don't see normally. You know, it's not, we don't see hypnotists doing shows that often anymore, but there's still a few going around. And this guy's a comedy hypnotist, right? Andy Venning?
8: No, yeah. He's so funny. Look, I really wish I could attend this, but unfortunately I can't. I've got something else on. But it's happening. He's going to be attending the Bernie Dockers on Saturday night. It's their second last function of the season. And this guy, comedy hypnotist, I've had a look at him online. I tell you what, it's going to be a night full of laughs and surprises, I can tell you. So Josh, their ambassador, he's been organising this, which is great because each club, as you know, Darren, has an ambassador. So it's going to be one of the biggest nights of the year, we think. And it's just going to be so funny. So tonight, yeah, at the Bernie Dockers Club Room, which, of course, is the Point.
7: Tomorrow night, G, I think it is.
8: Did I say tonight?
7: You did,
8: I'm getting ahead of myself, aren't I? My goodness. Meant to say tonight. Tomorrow night. So that's going to be really big. And I think, you know, you can still grab tickets as well for that one. So just head on to Eventbrite for this one, Darren.
7: All right, so that's tomorrow night.
8: You should go. You should go. I'd love to see you on the stage hypnotised.
7: Yeah.

0: I went along to see Hypnotist, right, at a show he was doing.
1: Yeah.
0: In my hometown, and I was a skeptic. I thought, yeah, righto, mate. But I went along with some friends, and he did a thing where he was doing a mass hypnosis, right? So he's trying to, and he said at the start, he said, this will work on probably one third of people, other two thirds, it won't.
1: Okay.
0: Okay, so I guess he's covering his bases there. Anyway.
1: Absolutely.
0: Yep. So he spoke and he said, continue listening to my voice. So I did all what he was saying. And then he said, now, you're going to try and stand up, but you won't be able to. And I was fully conscious, so I thought.
1: Right.
0: And I'm like, and I'm trying to stand up and I'm like, I couldn't.
1: For like, oh, my God.
0: For like 5 seconds, I'm thinking, and I was fully conscious, aware of what was going on. I'm thinking, now, hang on. Just stand up, and I couldn't. So,
1: that's weird, isn't it?
0: And I was a complete skeptic until, you know, then.
1: Until then, No, they're very good. I don't know how it happens. I don't even know how it works, but how they play with your mind like that. But it's really going to be funny, and I can imagine the Bernie Dockers boys. I think they're going to have lots of fun. And it'll be really entertaining to see. So I'm actually sad I can't go to this, but if you can make it, head along to Eventbrite, get your ticket. I reckon you should go, Darren.
0: Mm. Well, it only lasted for like 5 seconds, and then I could stand up.
1: Crazy.
0: But just for those couple of seconds, I couldn't actually stand up. Anyway, that's not the first time that's happened. Anyway, let's move on to the footy.
1: Change the subject, quick.
0: Okay, so that guy's on after the footy, but you've got Olvi and Bernie going at it, men's and women's, at West Park tomorrow.
1: Yeah, that's right. So that's our big Bernie game tomorrow at West Park. So obviously that game will play against Olvi, and then the event will happen tomorrow night. From 7 o'clock, the doors will open, so you've got time to go home, shower from the footy, and head on back down.
0: Yep, and DFA footy, what have you got?
1: Yeah, locally, playing here. We've got Caprona playing Somerset. That's at Haybridge at 2 o'clock. That should be a really good game there at Caprona, and the new club room's there too. And Yeoman playing South Burnie at Wivenhoe. So that'll be the game here for Burnie for sure. So hope our little South Burnie team have a bit of a win.
0: All right. Thanks very much, G. Have a great weekend.
1: Thanks, Darren. You too.
0: And G's on the radio this afternoon at 2 o'clock, yeah?
1: Yep, absolutely. We're talking to everyone then.
0: See you then. See ya.
1: Bye.
0: Bernie Deputy Mayor Giovanna Simpson.
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4: 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She released her debut album this week in 1983 and will spend some time with Kim Wilde.
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2: 7AD traffic and weather.
3: No reports of any problems on our roads this morning, but if you do spot something, 1300 655 111 so we can pass it on. Still roadworks on the Leven River Bridge at Ulverston heading eastbound on the Bass Highway, down to one lane there. So fine, partly cloudy, top of 15 for the coast, 13 for Sheffield. Saturday, shower too late morning into the afternoon, just a mill or so passing over, and then a few showers on Sunday. So right now we've got Sheffield's up to 3, we've got... 4s mainly across the coast. Bernie's on 5. 7AD.

0: 7ad.com.au to enter the Friday Shout. $100 to spend at Mackie's Hotel La Trobe in the bar and the beautiful bistro, and we'll draw that out between 8.30 and 9 this morning. Still a chance for you to get in that via 7ad.com.au. We'll go to the newsroom next, including local news with Jane. Birthday calls, if you want to get one on, 1-300-655-111. Play massive balls in the next half hour, give away some free bowling at the Alley in Devonport. And Kim Miles will preview NWFL footy after 8.30.
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14: Good morning, I'm Jane Drew with your local news first. Hall of Fame Devonport is celebrating being back in the winner's circle after being crowned Tassie's top tourism town for 2026. More than 7,000 votes were cast as part of the state's tourism awards, with Deloraine and Port Arthur also claiming gold. Mayor Ali Jarman says the new Spirit of Tasmania vessels will be the cherry on top for Devonport's tourism.
15: Brand new ones are going to be amazing. You can smell the Huon Pine as you walk into those ships. They're so all about Tasmania. They're so branded so well, let alone the fact that there is so much to do when you're in Devonport. Yes, with the gateway to Cradle Mountain, but we've also got so much going on around the Mersey River.
14: The National Awards will take place in Canberra later this year. The Alcohol, Tobacco and Other Drugs Council of Tasmania says the delivery of alcohol should be restricted after 10 p.m. to reduce violence and other harm. The proposed change was suggested at a forum in Hobart yesterday. The body also says Tasmanians should not be able to have alcohol delivered within 30 minutes, calling for a two-hour pause to be introduced after purchase. The council says platforms and licensees should be held liable for the sale and delivery of alcohol to minors and intoxicated people. And a look at sport, and it's been a successful day on the track for our Aussie cyclists, claiming 3 gold medals at the Commonwealth Games in Glasgow. Launceston's Georgia Baker and the Huon Valley's Felicity Wilson-Huffenden on the 4,000 metres women team pursuit squad, who also set a Games record in the event. Meantime, VFL Devils captain Robbie Fox says he's heard nothing but good things about the freshly appointed Devils head coach, Ken Hinckley.
16: He loves players, he loves his fans, he loves the state and the people in the community that he buys into, and that's what I heard at Port Adelaide when he was at Gold Coast, when he was at Geelong. He's a family man. He's going to bring, as I said, the players, the families, the community, the fans, everyone along for the ride. And
14: the Devils on the road this weekend, taking on the Sydney Swans.
13: National news now.
17: Morning, I'm Harrison Freve. The Coalition says Australia needs a common-sense plan to solve the housing crisis. New ABS data shows fewer homes are being approved now compared to a decade ago. Liberal MP Andrew Wallace has told Nine we're well short of the target to build 1.2 million homes by 2029.
18: We will tie immigration to the number of houses we built in the previous year. We'll slash red tape with the National Construction Code. Where there are shortages in our skilled sector, we will concentrate on bringing those people into the country.
17: Australia's media watchdog suing Optus over last year's 000 outage. ACMA accusing the telco of breaching its fundamental legal obligations more than 1,000 times. Overseas, the death toll from this week's earthquake in Japan has risen to 34. It seems Aussies don't trust each other as much as they used to. An ANU study finding our trust levels have fallen to 5.32 on a scale of 0 to 10. It was 5.53 before the pandemic.
13: Get the jump on your next project with a mighty helpful team at Mitre 10. And check Mitre 10 socials for the latest offers and updates. That's mighty helpful, Mitre 10.
17: Well, more games glory for our Aussies in Glasgow this morning. On the track, it was a 1-2 finish for Rose Davis and Jess Hull in the 5,000 metres. Earlier, we picked up another 2 gold in the velodrome. Lee Hoffman, Daniel Barber and Ryan Elliott beat England in the men's team pursuit. Well, Tara Nayland broke her own world record while taking gold in the women's C4, C5, 4K individual pursuit. On the medal tally, Australia has 51 gold, 24 silver and 35 bronze. That's the latest in news and sport.
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0: Good morning. Fine, partly cloudy. Northwesters 15 to 20 k's. Top of 14 for most parts of the coast. Penguin might get 15. And inland Sheffield going for 13. Saturday, shower or two late morning or early afternoon. Just a mil or so passing over. And then some showers on Sunday, 1 to 4 mils. Launceston, sunny and 15. And if you're going to the footy at UTAS tomorrow, maybe a light shower late morning, hopefully before first bounce. Just a mil or so. And Hobart, fine and 15 today. Coastal waters, southwest to westerlies 10 to 15 knots, seas to a metre, swell below a metre. Tide times, we've got a high 12:48 this afternoon, 3 metres. A low 2 past 7 tonight, 1.3 metres. Saturday's high at 1:32 p.m. and Sunday's high 2:14 p.m. both about 3.1 metres. So current temps, cool start to the day. Sheffield 3, we've got 4, well, 3s and 4s most parts of the coast. Burnie's up to 6. It's 5 past 8. 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
0: Kim Miles previews NWFL footy after 8:30. Before then, birthday calls, they're coming up next. If you want to get one on, 1300 655 111, and we'll give away some free bowling at the Alley in Devonport with massive balls in the next 20 minutes at 7 AD.

0: 7AD's birthday book.
1: Happy birthday, Emma Rolls from South Sprayton. Happy birthday, Mum. Have a great day and enjoy your weekend. Love from Connor, Fletcher, Skylar, Archer, and your husband, who would be Lucas, who sent that through. Megan Marshall from Ulverston. Happy 37th birthday, Megan. Have a fantastic day. Lots of love from Jaden, Isabel, and Lockie. Billy from Port Sorell, happy 6th birthday, Billy. Hope you have a super special, well, hope you enjoy your super special surprise today. We love you and we're so proud of your love from Mum, Dad and Ola. Charlotte Perkins, happy 8th birthday, Charlotte. Have a wonderful day. Lots of love from Mum, Jack, Nan and Pop. And Charles Hovington from Port Sorell. Happy birthday, Charles. Lots of love from Reuben, James, Dolly, Beryl and Kate. Well, Katrina, actually, who sent that through. So if you're having a birthday today, which is July 31, you're sharing it with Australian music legend Russell Morris, who's turning 78 today and still playing music and still sounding great. In fact, he's joined a part-time party band, the Fabulous Capretos, who actually played the Fourth Pub not so long ago.
2: 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We've formed a band, go out on the road. Try not to stay still for too long. The Capretos. Capretto is Italian for goat. So we're the Fabulous Goat.
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0: Hey, do you have a reason to smile this week? 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
1: Free bowling up for grabs at the Alley. That's a daily prize. And the weekly prize is bowling for six on a Friday night at the Alley. Going for the Lucky Lane jackpot could win you hundreds, maybe thousands of bucks at the Alley. Great bar there as well. And an excellent coffee machine. So our Massive Balls person, it's not actually a person, it's an entire town. Devonport winning the Tassie Top Tourist Town Award for the fourth time. And go into the national finals, which I think are happening in October. So well done, Devonport. Here's me, Ali Jarman. Somewhere? Hang on. Where are you, Ali? Wait till this loads up. Here we go.
10: I'm so proud of not just Devonport, but the other two towns that also got awarded as well, which is Deloraine and Port Arthur. You know, Tasmania does it so well. We have the best tourism and hospitality people. We can put on a show, we look after people, we make them feel welcome, and these awards are just a recognition for all the hard work. We're the gateway to Cradle Mountain, but we've also got so much going on around the Mersey River. Beautiful restaurants, there's wonderful wineries, there's Tiagara, the only Indigenous museum in Tasmania. The walking tracks, the coastal pathway, you name it, you can do it. And you can do it in Devonport.
1: Mayor Ali Jarman, so well done, Devonport. So my question is, for the brain teaser, sorry, for the Massive Balls competition, what does paranapple mean? Indigenous word? What does that mean? And you don't have to give an exact answer, but roundabouts. 1300 655 111 if you know that. For Massive Balls, thanks to the Ali. Happy birthday, Russell Morris, 78 today.

0: is Massive Balls. 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
1: Free bowling at the Alley in Devonport, and Massive Balls this morning, not one person, but an entire town of Devonport winning the Tassie Top Tourist Town Award again in our category for the fourth time. Here's Ali Jarman.
2: We have the best tourism and hospitality people. We can put on a show, we look after people, we make them feel welcome. And these awards are just a recognition for all the hard work. We're the gateway to Cradle Mountain, but we've also got so much going on around the Mersey River. Beautiful restaurants, there's wonderful wineries. There's Teagara, the only Indigenous museum in Tasmania. The walking tracks, the coastal pathway. You name it, you can do it, and you can do it in Devonport.
1: 7AD, good morning.
3: Darren, Dylan from the Cut Above, how are you, mate?
1: What's going on, my man?
3: Oh, not much, mate. Just ringing up about Massive Balls.
1: Right, so Devonport winning the Tassie Top Tourist Town Award in our category for the fourth time. So
3: How good's that?
1: I know, right? Yep, so very good news. So we go to the national finals, I think, in October. Anyway, so what does Parenapple mean?
3: Gathering place.
1: Exactly. Specifically, yeah. I think it's a gathering place by the river. But, yeah, that's what it means. Well done.
3: Yep. Awesome.
1: Okay, good work, mate. So we'll fix you up with free bowling at the Alley and put you in the running for the weekly prize, which we'll draw out soon. That's bowling for six on a Friday night at the Alley. Going for the Lucky Lane jackpot. Could win you hundreds, maybe thousands, okay?
3: That's the one we want. Thanks, Darren.
1: Love your work, Dylan. Hang on, we'll grab your number.
3: Yep.
1: All right, so we'll make that draw out for the Alley right after this one from Bob Seger on 7AD.

0: 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Good morning, 8:26. We'll go to the newsroom next, including local news with Jane, and then we'll catch up with Kim Miles to preview the weekend of NWFL Coastal Footy. Now, our Massive Balls competition winner. So the weekly prize is bowling for six on a Friday night at the Alley in Devonport, going for hundreds, maybe thousands of dollars with the Lucky Lane jackpot. Now, winner is Jamie, who played earlier in the week. Well done, Jamie. We'll send a text to your phone, and Massive Balls back Monday, thanks to the Alley in Devonport at 7AD.
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12: Good morning, I'm Jane Drew with your local news first. Devonport Mayor Ali Jarman says major preparations are going on in the background as the coast prepares to welcome the new Spirit vessels into service late October.
13: Tourism Tasmania and our West Northwest Tourism have been doing a lot of work behind the scenes getting people ready so that we, when the influx happens, we're on point. Just watch and see. If I can put on a party like no one else, I'm going to be doing it to the best of my ability to make sure everyone can really celebrate something that's going to be great for this state.
12: Meantime, Spirit 4 and 5 will be in view this August as they take trial runs along the Mersey River. A working bee will be held at Latrobe Cemetery on August 16th. Community members can help to preserve part of the community's history, with participants asked to bring gardening equipment such as lawn mowers and rakes. It comes as Latrobe Council grapples with a surge in vandalism in the area, with the cemetery the latest target. Mayor Peter Freshney describing the recent attack as confronting.
14: An important part of our town damaged that way. The emotional impact on families family members' graves were damaged and vandalised is significant. The cost is significant.
12: Information on the working bee can be found at Latrobe Council's Facebook page. Specialised marine equipment has arrived at the Port of Devonport as work continues on the $240 million Keeling project, aimed at modernising Tassie's freight and tourism gateway. Recent works include concrete pours for new bollards, preparations for fender pile installation and remediation work under the wharf. The work has to fit around the tides and operations of Northwest logistics giant Sea Road. The upgrades are expected to extend the wharf's life by 30 years. Checking local sport, and Penguins' Shania Brown says they'll be keeping their cards close to their chest when they take on Wynyard this weekend as NWFL finals loom.
15: You obviously want to be giving your 100%, but we also want to be careful in what we show and stuff. We don't want to play all our cards too early because then that might hurt us when we do versus them in finals as well.
11: National News now.
16: I'm Harrison Preeve. Canberra is defending its changes to private health following concerns from three states about the impact of abolishing higher rebates for the elderly. The New South Wales, Queensland and Tasmanian health ministers fears this will place more demand on the public system. Federal counterpart Mark Butler's told Seven their concerns are unfounded.
17: We've done some modelling through our officials and it's indicated there'll be a very marginal impact on private health insurance membership.
16: A major defence study is investigating possible links between repeated blast exposure and hidden brain injuries in Australian soldiers. Around 400 ADF personnel will wear helmet sensors during training while blood samples are analysed for proteins linked to traumatic brain injuries. Overseas, where the death toll after a powerful earthquake in Japan has risen to 34, and 55 European football nations will boycott all FIFA competitions until the global body drops plans to create a company featuring private investors to run the World Cup and other events.
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16: The Aussies are further ahead on top of the medal tally at the Comm Games in Glasgow, with day seven now wrapped up. Our athletes bagging another four gold medals overnight, three in the velodrome and one on the track. Geelong's dropped to fifth on the AFL table with a 25-point win over Collingwood at the MCG. Jay Polkinghorne and Ollie Henry finishing with three majors each. And in NRL, a nightmare for the Cowboys with an 82-12 defeat to the Roosters. Sydney playmaker Sam Walker racking up 36 points.
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18: Good morning. Fine, partly cloudy. Northwest is 15 to 20 k's. 14s and 15s, the top temps for the coast. Sheffield going for 13. Saturday, shower too late morning, early afternoon, just a mil or so. And some showers for Sunday, 1 to 4 mils. Launceston, sunny and 15. Maybe a light shower there late tomorrow morning, about a mil or so, just before the footy at UTAS. And Hobart, fine and 15. Coastal waters, southwest to westerlies, 10 to 15 knots, seas to a metre, swell below a metre. So right now, Sheffield on 4, we've got 4s and 5s most parts of the coast, Burnie's on 6, it's 8.36, you're up to date. 7AD.
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19: Good morning, Darren.
18: Hi.
19: This is Eileen. I want to say a big thank you for that that gift that we had to the wool store in Hobart.
18: Oh, okay, yeah, the holiday thing, yeah.
19: That was amazing.
18: Was that the Winter Escapes competition?
19: Yeah.
18: Yeah.
19: Yeah, no, that was beautiful. We actually paid for another night, so we had two days. Yeah, no, it's lovely. Beautiful. You have a good day.
18: And okay.
19: Thank you once again for that. That prize, that was wonderful.
18: No worries, thanks for calling and I'm glad you enjoyed it.
19: Yeah, thank you, bye.
18: Bye. Thank you, Arlene. Kim Miles will talk NWFL footy next at 7:18.

0: 98.9, 7AD. Good morning. It's 8:41. Let's talk NWFL footy with Kim Miles. Morning, Kim.
1: Yeah, good morning to you, Darren.
0: Okay, so hopefully we should get pretty fine weather tomorrow for the footy. Just maybe a light shower passing over just a mil or so. And then Sunday, maybe 1 to 4 mils. Let's hope it's just 1 mil for the junior finals. But let's start with the women's senior competition. So let's kick off with Burnie and Ulverston at West Park tomorrow.
1: Yes, and we're up to round 15 of the Terry White Chemmart Senior Women. The Burnie Dockers, sitting on the bottom of the ladder with just the one win, will face another imposing challenge when they face the third-placed Ulverston at West Park. In their last outing in round 13, the Dockers were soundly beaten by a rampant Penguin to the tune of 129 points, with Savannah Dinnan, Summer French, Brooke Chandler and Rachel Harvey nominated their best. Ulverston enjoyed a 48-point win over Devonport last week with Luca Conkey, Courtney Hingston, Mia Aylett, Tyra Conkey and Portia Lambie all outstanding. And the Robins should be too accomplished for Burnie and record another victory. The match starts at 10:50 there, Darren.
0: At West Park, yep. Let's go to the game at Devonport Oval and the Devonport women hosting La Trobe tomorrow.
1: Yeah, the fourth-place Devonport with 4 wins to date should have another interesting clash with the fifth-ranked La Trobe Demons. The Magpies were restricted to the solitary point by Ulverston last week, with Mia Smith, Ebony Collins, Holly Castle and Bridget Griffiths given their all, while La Trobe had a convincing 84-point win over the Circular Head in their round 13 clash. Demon players in form include Jamie Bryant, Matilda Hayes, Ellie Polk and Mackenzie Tyrrell. But the Magpies at home should take the 4 points with that game commencing at 10:50.
0: Right, and let's go up to Dole Park Penguin. So Penguin women hosting Wynyard, that's a lunchtime game, 12:10.
1: It is, and the match of the round will be at Dole Park, where ladder leaders Wynyard clash with the Penguin 2 Blues. Penguin found form in their last match against Burnie with Emily and Shania Saywood, Hannah Lee, Jessica Smith and Bridie McPherson all superb, with Shania Saywood posting 6 goals. Wynyard enjoyed a 97-point win over the Circular Head last week in a great team effort with Finlay Bryan, Olivia Smith, Charlie Davis, Amy Bissett and Jess Whelan ranked their best, along with a 5-goal haul by Mariah Payne. Wynyard have already defeated Penguin, Darren, earlier this season, and I'm selecting the Cats to repeat that performance in a thriller. And as you say, the game gets underway at 12:10.
0: Okay. That means Circular Head have the bye this weekend.
1: It does.
0: Yeah. All right, let's go to senior men now and round 13. So we'll start with East Devonport against Circular Head at Girdleston Park tomorrow.
1: Yeah, the winless East Devonport may get their last chance to gain 4 points when they clash with the 7th-place Circular Head. The Saints were trounced by La Trobe in their round 13 clash against La Trobe by 209 points and have made 3 changes to their lineup. Into the team come Hudson O'Neill, Seth Hines and Jack Purser to replace Jesse Richardson, Wes Anderson and Alex Sutcliffe. Likewise, the Circular Head was somewhat disappointing in their last match, going down by 91 points on their home turf against Wynyard. The Saints have elected for 5 changes to their team, with Justin Kay, Jason Gofton, Kai Haywood, Kaelin House and Judd Stewart all returning to replace the outgoing Jacob Hamill, Ashay Gogg, Joshua Mahound, Nate Kingston and Braden Walker. Despite their shellacking by La Trobe, the Swans had concerted efforts from Dylan Moore, Taj Taylor, Jordan Marshall and Riley Madigan, but will need an improved input by all players to defeat the Saints. The Circular Head have a reliable spearhead in recruit Jonathan Freeman, and if midfielders Malachi Sheehan, Lucas Lardner and Liam Davies can capitalise on the ruckwork of big Jonathan Miles, then the Saints should enjoy a comfortable win. And it's a 2 p.m. starting time on that one, Darren.
0: Yep, Girdleston for that one. Penguin and Wynyard go at it at Dole Park tomorrow.

0: Williams' outfit come Cameron Brown, Jordan Glover and Jay Van Essen to replace the outgoing Zeb Knott, Aaron Good and Campbell Flint. Wynyard, after a crushing win over the Circular Head last week and sitting in fourth position, have made three changes to their lineup, elevating Jed Wilson, Noah McCready and Marshall Madden Evans to replace Kynan West, Kobe Lyons and Darcy Brazendale. Penguin, who were competitive with Burnie until half-time in their last outing, will again be dependent on the efforts of coach Ethan Jackson, defenders Sam Mitchell and Joel O'Donnell, Hudson guard and forward Zach Myercheck. Wynyard hardly had a passenger against the Saints, with Curtis Brazendale, Noah Fleming, Kobe Smith, Tom Leafheaver and Sharon Egger all in top form, along with Keegan Weller with five goals. The two Blues will give their all, but Wynyard will be too polished and have multiple scoring options in the front half. So Cats for me there, and that is also a 2 p.m. start, Darren.
1: Yep. All right. Game at West Park tomorrow. Burnie and Alston. Bit later start. So 2:25 for this one.
0: That's correct. And in what may well be the match of the round, the Burnie Dockers will clash with Alston. The Dockers enjoyed a solid 48-point win over Penguin in round 13, and coach Andrew Lee has only initiated the one change in returning Ross Kerrison to replace the injured Eli French. Alston, who put up a tenacious showing against ladder leaders Devonport last week for three quarters, were overpowered by the Magpies in the last term to go down by just 7 points, have made two changes to their lineup. Into the Robins team come Taj Lilico and Nelson Cruz to replace Jonty DeVries and Lockie Claridge. The Dockers have informed players in Jacob Stretton, Will Ganinan, Finn McInnes, Emig French and big ruckman Logan Elphinston, while the Robins are getting great service from Bowen Clemens, Ethan Bond, Braden DeVries, Xavier Todman and skipper Jordan Quayle. Both sides have shown great improvement in recent weeks, with only three games remaining before the finals. But at West Park, Darren, I'm leaning slightly towards Burnie to rack up their 11th win of the season, but only just, and the match gets underway, of course, at 2:25.
1: Yep, also 2:25 at Devonport Oval tomorrow, Devonport hosting La Trobe. What do you reckon?
0: Yes, another interesting outcome will be the match between Devonport and big improvers La Trobe. The Magpies could not consider suspended key forward Lockie Kelly, Kynan Lee and Declan Lee, and have elevated Jaden Wicks, Braden Stevenson and Ty Burnell. La Trobe have also made three changes, bringing back Jack Ritter, Ethan Carter and Cohen Jeffrey to replace Jack Freshney, Josh Holland and Jack Webb. Devonport's best last week in their narrow win over the Robins included ruckman Evan Lockwood, key defender Braden Van Buren and midfielders Oliver Kelly, Jake Nash and Blair Ryan. The Demons were devoid of passengers in their clash with East Devonport, with coach Josh Ponting again sublime, along with Lockie Warren, Bailey Woodcock, Jack Rushton and Jack Freshney with his six goals, along with big ruckman Alex Lee. This match will be a true indication of La Trobe's improvement, but on their home turf, I'm selecting Devonport to finish in front.
1: All right. Okay, now, juniors finals on Sunday. Fire away.
0: Second week of the Southie Waste Services Junior Finals. In the under-12 mixed, Darren, the Burnie Dockers and Circular Head will contest the second qualifying final at West Park, while Devonport will play Ulverston in the knockout first semi at Wynyard. Both matches start at 9:30. In the under-14 girls second qualifying final, Penguin will clash with Devonport at Wynyard, with the Burnie Dockers to play the Circular Head Saints in the first semi-final at West Park, and those two matches start at 10:45. In the under-14 boys, Penguin will meet the Wynyard Cats in the second qualifying final at Wynyard, while Burnie will battle it out with La Trobe in the first semi-final at the West Park Oval, with both matches getting underway at 12 noon. In the under-17 girls second qualifying final at West Park, the Burnie Dockers will play Penguin, with Wynyard to play Ulverston at the Wynyard Oval in the first semi-final, and both those games commence at 1:30. And finally, in the boys under-16 second qualifying final, Burnie will clash with Ulverston at West Park, with the first semi-final between La Trobe and the Circular Head to be played at Wynyard. And those two games will start at 2:45. Big attendance is expected at all junior games on Sunday, Darren.
1: Yeah, good luck to all the kids.

0: and parents and coaches and supporters for the junior footy finals on Sunday. And good luck to all the teams tomorrow in men's and women's. Thanks a lot, Kim. Full and comprehensive. You had a lot of games to go through there, so well done. Perfect.
1: Good on you, Darren.
0: 10 out of 10.
1: Hey? We'll catch up next week.
0: Catch you next Friday. All right, this is Kim Miles talking NWFL. It's 8:51, 7AD.
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4: 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I'll update the latest music. Madonna is our feature artist. 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
2: 7AD Traffic and Weather.
0: Okay, no reports of any problems on our roads this morning, but if you do spot something, give us a call, 1300 655 111, so we can pass it on. Fine, partly cloudy, 14s and 15s, our top temps today. That's on the coast, Sheffield going for 13. Saturday, shower too late morning, early afternoon, just a mil or so, and then 1 to 4 mils on Sunday. Right now, Sheffield up to 4, we've got 5s and 6s, most parts of the coast, Burnie's on 7. 7AD.

0: 98.9 780 this share. Ron Finney's Curve. It's 8:58. And the Friday shout, $100 to spend at Mackie's Hotel La Trobe. And congrats to our winner this week, Bryant. Well done, Bryant, with a T. We'll send a text to your phone. You've got $100 to spend at Mackie's Hotel and the bar and the beautiful bistro there. 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Thanks to Mackie's Hotel. We'll go to the newsroom next and better music and more of it to start your workday, including Men at Work, The Easy Beats and Leonard Skinner at 7ad.
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6: Morning, I'm Brit Aylin with today's top stories. Two Tasmanian cyclists are bringing home gold from the Commonwealth Games. Felicity Wilson-Havenden and Georgia Baker made up two-fifths of the Aussie team in the 4,000-metre team pursuit, overtaking New Zealand in a powerful finish to claim the win and a Com Games record. The Alcohol, Tobacco and Other Drugs Council of Tasmania is calling for a crackdown on the use of Uber Eats and other platforms to order alcohol, seeking restrictions on late-night deliveries and for licensees and delivery platforms to be held liable for the purchase of alcohol by minors or intoxicated persons. And a first-of-its-kind study is examining whether repeated blast exposure is contributing to brain injuries in Australian soldiers. It follows recommendations from the Royal Commission into Defence and Veterans Suicide.
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6: In sport, the Cats have made it three wins in a row, defeating the Pies by 25 points at the MCG. And Alex Dumanoir has shown Cruz Hewitt that he's still the king of Aussie tennis, taking him down in straight sets in the round of 16 at the Washington Open.
7: Thanks to IGA, your homegrown Tasmanian supermarket.
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9: This was the Mooneena's land, and when the British Army arrived here in 1804, there was never any treaty negotiated with the owners of the land, unlike the way the British operated in many other places.
10: That's Hobart Lord Mayor Anna Reynolds speaking at Monday's council meeting. The land she's referring to is nearly 5 hectares at Hobart's Queen's Domain. The Hobart City Council voted in favour of transferring the land to the ownership of the Aboriginal Land Council of Tasmania. I spoke to Michael Mansell, the former chair and a long-time advocate.
11: Can you tell us a bit about what would happen with the land?
12: If we get the land back, we are looking to have an Aboriginal cultural centre as close to the Hobart Central District as possible, because we want to display all of the images of Aboriginal history from the time when our lands were invaded right up today, showing the recovery of Aboriginal people during that period, and also the arts and crafts of Aboriginal people that have continued over the years. We want to display all of that sort of thing, and we want it to be of an international standard.
11: Is there anything like that in Tasmania at the moment?
12: Nothing at all. We did talk some years ago to different premiers about doing something in Launceston, but that came to nothing.
11: Can you talk a little bit about the state of the land at the moment? Is there much work that needs to be done?
12: Yes, over the years, the native vegetation has changed and in many respects introduced species and introduced weeds have been planted in the area. So we are looking to go au naturel, you know, back to our roots, and to make sure that the whole area becomes Aboriginalised in the sense of Aboriginal people own it. Aboriginal people want to take it back visually and agriculturally to what it was before the invasion took place in 1803.
11: Is there a name proposed already?
12: No, we haven't got that far yet, Judy. There's no doubt that Aboriginal people will be quick to move on putting the traditional names back there.
11: Can you talk a little bit about the history of land returning in Tasmania? Has the government given much land back?
12: From 1995 to 2005, over that 10-year period, successive and different politically coloured governments, both Liberal and Labor, returned land to Aboriginal people. And momentum had grown to the stage by 2005 that there was an expectation that it would be an ongoing process. However, the Labor Green Accord did not hand any land back to Aboriginal people. And since the Liberals have been in power since, I think, 2014, not a handful of land has been returned to Aboriginal people. Personally, I think that the Tasmanian government should hand the Tasmanian World Heritage Area in the southwest of Tasmania, hand a lot back to Aboriginal people. And the West Coast Aboriginal landscape that the federal government set aside, I think in about 2010 or 2012, should also be returned to Aboriginal people.
11: Are there any others that come to mind that could be returned?
12: Yes, Wukalina, the Mount William National Park on the northeast coast is another area. I talked to the Tasmanian government 5 or 10 years ago about the graves on Flinders Island, on the lagoons on Flinders Island where our tribal ancestors were taken in 1831 and where Aboriginal people died there on their way to Wyvalina. And that area is still set aside as a conservation area. So there's no reason why the state government shouldn't hand that land back as well.
10: 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I'm Judy Augustine. 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
13: Good morning. Fine, partly cloudy. Northwesters 15 to 20 k's. 14s and 15s, our top temps for the coast. Sheffield going for about 13. Saturday, shower too late morning, early afternoon, just a mil or so. And a few showers on Sunday, 1 to 4 mils. Coastal waters, southwest to westerlies, 10 to 15 knots, seas to a metre, swell below a metre. You're up to date on 7AD.
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0: 98.97 AD, good morning. So congratulations, Devonport. Tassie's top tourist town winner in our category for the fourth time. Here's Mayor Ali Jarman.
1: I'm so proud of not just Devonport, but the other two towns that also got awarded as well, which is Deloraine and Port Arthur. You know, Tasmania does it so well. We have the best tourism and hospitality people. We can put on a show. We look after people. We make them feel welcome. And these awards are just a recognition for all the hard work. We're the gateway to Cradle Mountain, but we've also got so much going on around the Mersey River. There's beautiful restaurants, there's wonderful wineries, there's Teagara, the only Indigenous museum in Tasmania. The walking tracks, the coastal pathway, you name it, you can do it, and you can do it in Devonport.
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Good morning. Devonport Bulls Rugby Club at home at Don tomorrow. So they've got the under-16s on at 12.30 up against Launceston. And then the senior game at 3 o'clock, Devonport against Glenorchy. Having a look at the forecast, fine today, partly cloudy. Saturday, shower too late morning, early afternoon, just a mil or so. And then 1 to 4 mil Sunday. 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
2: Crowded House released their debut offering this week 40 years ago, so Crowded House is our classic album double.
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2: The Aussie Top 5 recap is from this week in 1987. I'll update the latest music. Madonna is our feature artist. She released her debut album this week in 1983 and will spend some time with Kim Wilde.
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